That's another fun one. Forrest Frank, your way is better. The Joy FM. I'm Michelle. This is a great verse in Habakkuk. Lord, I've heard of your fame. I stand in awe of your deeds. Renew them in your day. In wrath, remember mercy. We know intense times are coming, but God's mercy and his revival is also coming. Harvest. People are coming to Jesus in unprecedented numbers. Tis the season, my friend. He has been calling you for such a time as this.

Drink Deeply. It's Kane on the Joy FM. I'm glad you're listening. I love this time of year. 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

How beautiful is that, that you're on the mind of God, right? Matthew West, the Joy FM. Well, the story's kind of funny. It reminded me of a time back in the early 90s. Someone had given us a building in kind of a rough area of town. We'd been meeting in our living room, doing a parachurch ministry to teenagers. And one of the first nights we were there, now the police substation was just down the road. Let me point that out. One of our teenagers had her mom's minivan. And somehow, while we were inside worshiping in the building, somebody hotwired and stole the minivan. And then a couple weeks later, I was loading my kids into the car after a meeting and somebody came and stole my purse. It was crazy. But this takes it to a whole nother level. In the UK, police and crime minister Dame Diana Johnson had her purse stolen at an annual conference for senior police officers. Sorry, it's not funny, but it's kind of funny. They found it, by the way.

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0: One way we're helping you find joy. Yeah.

Rent Collective with that one, the Joy FM. They just came out with a brand new EP. And when I was in Scotland in May, I started following the musician Cammy Barnes. I liked him because he sang and played the bagpipes and it sounded in tune and really good. And then I realized he is actually on the Rent Collective new EP with this great song. So it's so funny because when you hear him talk, or even the guys in Rent, you know, they have this thick, beautiful accent. They're Irish. Cammy is Scottish, but then when they sing, you can't quite tell. It's so amazing.

What do you think of that duet? Ben Fuller with Carrie Underwood. The Joy FM. I'm so glad that you're listening. Thank you to everyone who helped us with Share-a-thon. Welcome to all the new members of the Giving family. So grateful for you.

0: when we wrote this song, I got together like any other day with some of my friends, and I had just been singing that. You know, I never would have ever known how good God is. So we just started to unpack it. What are those things in life? Let's really talk about the honest ones. God, thank you for the fires that forged me with faith. Thank you for even the anger that it forced me to pray. And so I hope as you hear this song, you can look at those circumstances in your life and that it pushes you towards God.
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0: Friday, December 11th, 7 p.m. at Suncoast Cathedral in St. Pete. 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

Peter Burton on the Joy FM. Andrew Murray, who has written some tremendous books on prayer, said, "The coming revival must begin with a great revival of prayer. It's in the closet with a door shut that the sound of the abundance of rain will be heard."

I love that. Jay King, the Joy FM. 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

0: The oldest left their lunch on the kitchen counter. The youngest couldn't find their shoes. And you spilled your coffee on your way out the door. As you pull away from the drop-off line and wave goodbye, you remember the permission slip that you forgot to sign. It's a lot to keep up with. And if you're still figuring out the rhythm, you're not the only one. On the days when it feels like you're making up the beat as you go, let us supply the soundtrack. 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

Let it begin. Big Daddy Weave, The Joy FM. I'm Michelle. It's so good to be with you. All right, I have a question for all my married people out there. Do you ever buy your spouse something that you really want, but you can't justify buying it for yourself, so you get it for them as a gift? Be honest. Okay, Christmas time rolls around. I'm walking in the aisle at Walmart, and I look over, and I see a book called Dangerous Prayers. I'm like, yeah, but I can't buy it for me, you know, because it's Christmas time. I got to buy it for somebody else. So I bought it for my husband. I don't think it's been on his side of the bed for long because I think it's just sitting right here by me. But there's some awesome prayers in there from some of my heroes. One of my heroes is Amy Carmichael. Amy, when she was a teenage girl, a little Irish girl, she felt called to minister to the women who worked in the factories. They called them the Sholly Girls. And she would go at lunch, she'd bring them lunch and care for their children and share the gospel with them. And then she felt like God was telling her to go to India. And at that time, an unmarried woman just wouldn't have gone on mission trips. But she knew that she was called to go to India. So she went. And instead of dressing like a British woman, she was a little Irish girl, but instead of dressing like their culture and expecting them to act like an English person as a missionary, she dressed in the Indian garb and loved the people and lived among them. And when they didn't have enough money for dowry, many would sell their children as temple prostitutes in the Hindu temples. And so Amy would go into those temples and rescue those children. And thousands of children and young people called her Amma. And she was amazing. Her prayer was, make me a fuel flame of God. And God did. He did. And in this book called Dangerous Prayers, she prayed this, Holy Spirit, think through me till your ideas are my ideas. Oh, that would be truth in our life. Holy Spirit, think through me till your ideas are my ideas. Yes, God, that's our desire. So, Father, for every need represented by my friends today, nothing gets past you. We love you. We trust you. Thank you for your tangible help, for your presence. It's in Jesus' beautiful name that we pray together. Amen.

I love it. God, you're just that good. So good. Brand new passion. The Joy FM. Thanks for praying with me. I'm going to play you some Caleb and John. We've got a great Forrest Frank song coming up. A little bit of Need to Breathe, Chandler Moore, and more. And how about this? Leanna Crawford, The Joy FM.

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Isolation Rhythm, the Joy FM. So good to share the evening together with you. The light shines in the darkness, and the darkness has not overcome it. The light that darkness could not diminish, John 1:5 reminds us. Let that light shine, Christ in you, the light, the hope of glory. Every place you go, let people recognize that you've been with Jesus. As you spend time just marinating and abiding with him, it'll be evident to the people around you.

And it's our heart to see all of the kids that are in the system placed in Christian homes, whether that's temporarily to be healed as a minister of reconciliation or a foster family, or in permanency through the gift of adoption. 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

0: It seems with every click and every scroll, there's another heartbreaking headline revealed. And there's a weight that comes with each one. If we let it, sorrow becomes a consistent companion. But in the midst of the sorrow, a promise comes. Like the first light of dawn, reaching out to embrace us as it begins to drive away the darkness. Joy. As the psalmist says, though the sorrow, the sadness, and pain may last through the night, it's joy that comes in the morning. Even though the clamor of war can be loud and the headlines disheartening, in the quiet moments of the morning, before our day's first meeting, take a breath and reflect. Lean into the joy and assurance of a God who knows sorrow more than we ever could, who understands our suffering and will not leave us comfortless. 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

love it. The Joy FM morning crew's coming in first thing tomorrow. It's always a great way to start your day. Just want to encourage you tonight. Remind you God's got you, you know. He counsels you and the night watches. What a great scripture that is. So I pray that he'd speak to you even through your dreams tonight as you rest in him.

like Alvin Force, right? It's going to be okay. The Joy FM morning crews have their alarm set. They will be here first thing in the morning. I was going to say bright and early, but they actually come in before it's bright. You know, they have to get up really early to come hang out with you. And they sound so awake. I don't know how many cup of coffees that takes, but it's always good to start your day with Bill, Dave, and Carmen.

go dim on the Joy FM. Hey, I'm Michelle. Thank you for listening. Thank you for your prayers. I have felt your prayers. Just a healing miracle. I was out the other day at a festival and saw a few people. They're like, how you doing? We've been praying for you. And I'm like, I really have felt that. So thank you. Thank you. God's good in the hard times and in the wonderful times. He'll never leave you or forsake you. Just know that's truth over your life. Coming up at 11, In Touch and more of our faith.

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1: Hey, remember that time where I basically told the pharmacist y'all about to have some crazy women running around?
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1: Well, I have two left. 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
1: Yeah.
3: She's just laughing because she saw the concern on my... 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You're right there at the computer.
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1: Yeah.
2: Yes.
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1: that's hilarious.
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1: When prayer becomes that major issue, when it becomes the priority time, the most important event, and God becomes the most important person in your life, and your relationship to Jesus Christ becomes the most important relationship. And when you begin to major on that, something happens to every single facet of our life. And the only way for you to find that out is not listening to me. The only way to find that out is to try it for yourself.
2: Scripture tells us to devote ourselves to prayer. When we follow those instructions with the full intention of surrendering to God's direction, the Lord will use us in ways we can't even imagine. Stay with us now on In Touch, the teaching ministry of Dr. Charles Stanley, for more on how to make the most of your prayer life. 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
1: I believe if you and I had asked the Lord Jesus Christ what is the priority in His given day, on any given day, here's what He would say. It's the time I spend with my Father. You recall the scripture says that He was up early in the morning out alone with the Father praying. Then in the evening He was alone with the Father praying. He said, I only do those things that please the Father. I only do those things I see the Father doing. I take no initiative of my own. Jesus Christ was in continuous fellowship with His Father, but that wasn't just because He was God, but simply because He took time to be alone with His Heavenly Father. Well, I want you to turn, if you will, to Colossians chapter 4. And here Paul gives us an admonition, and I believe in this passage he really deals with about every facet we need to deal with when it comes to praying. We'll deal with one primary part of it. In Colossians chapter 4, verse 2, he says, devote yourselves to prayer, keeping alert in it with an attitude of thanksgiving, praying at the same time for us as well, that God may open up to us a door for the word, so that we may speak forth the mystery of Christ, for which I also have been imprisoned, in order that I may make it clear in the way I ought to speak. Now, I want to talk about something very practical for a moment about our prayer life, because if I'm going to devote myself to prayer, it won't be just haphazard praying down the expressway on my way to work or sitting at the table or having a blessing and so forth. But you see, a lot of people have lots of problems and heartaches in life, and they don't realize God would either eliminate or sustain them through those if they've just spent enough time talking with Him and letting Him give them wisdom as to how to respond to these things. If you're going to have a prayer life that really makes a difference, that's going to have any impact, have an impact on your life, the lives of other people, there are four things I believe are essential. Number one, and that is to set a definite time. If you don't, you won't devote yourself to prayer. It doesn't happen. The reason I know that is because since Satan hates that above every other activity you and I engage ourselves in, he's going to do everything in his power to keep you what? Busy. To keep you busy so you can say, I don't have time to pray. Number one, a time. Secondly, a place. You say, what in the world does a place have to do with it? Here's what it has to do with it. There's something about having a spot in your home, a place, in a bedroom or wherever it may be, the den, or maybe in the bathroom. That's the only place you have privacy. A place where you and God get together, where you battle it out with those things that you and He just need to deal with privately in your life. There's something about having a place and something to remind you. The third thing is a purpose. If you don't have a purpose, you won't pray. You'll just pray here and yonder and things arise and this, that, and the other. You'll pray a little bit here and there, but you won't pray much. What's the purpose? Now, here's the purpose. The purpose ultimately is not to get something from God. You know what God sees as our primary purpose for praying? Developing an intimate, warm, personal intimacy with Him. That's His ultimate purpose. And then, of course, meeting our needs and all the rest. The fourth thing is a plan. Here's a simple plan. It's very important, and it's so simple, you're going to look over it if you're not careful. There's something about recording what you're praying about. Itself a cheap little notebook, write down the request, put the date at the end of it when you made the request, and then when God answers that prayer, draw one line through it, only one, so you can still read it, and put the date at the end. Here's what happens. After a while, one line, two lines, five lines, 10 lines, 2 pages, 3 pages, 10 pages, 20 pages, line, line, skip line, skip a space, line, all these lines. You know what those lines say? Here's what they say. Every time you open that book, here's what the line says. God heard me. God loves me. God cares for me. God's interested in me. God's intervening in my life. God's answering my prayer. God's developing my relationship to Him. I'm growing in my faith. Life is getting exciting. God is in my life. And then he says, watchfulness. He says, watchfulness, be alert, and with the attitude of thanksgiving, expressing gratitude toward Him. And keeping that prayer journal will motivate you to give thanks again and again and again for what God is doing in your life. So that's his first word to us. Then I want you to notice what he says. Now devote yourselves to prayer, keeping alert in it with an attitude of thanksgiving, praying at the same time for us as well. Paul is talking about himself. He's writing this from prison now. And he says that God may open to us a door for the word, that is the gospel, so that we may speak forth the mystery of Christ, for which I've also been imprisoned, in order that I may make it clear in the way I ought to speak. Now, I want you to listen carefully. God didn't give us this awesome opportunity of prayer just to get our needs met, though that is part of it. Our personal concerns and our concerns for people that are friends and loved ones we're concerned about, but also for ministry. Now listen to what he said. He said, praying at the same time for us, two things that he says, that a door may be opened. Now, as I think about what Paul spoke of here, and he says praying for us also, what he's doing is trying to motivate these Colossians to really talk to God. So what I want to give you is 10 results. Here are 10 things that will happen when you and I begin to pray, not just for ourselves, but for the world, for ministry around the world. There are 10 things that are going to happen in a person's life when you get serious about that. So I want you to jot these down. The first one is, as we said in the very beginning, your personal intimacy with God. Something's going to happen in your relationship to Christ when you get serious about praying. Number one. Number two, your perspective about life is going to be enlarged. You're going to be able to see things the way God sees them. You're going to be able to get concerned about things that you've never been concerned about before, and you're going to be able to have a discerning spirit about things that you've never had before. Number three, a positive faith attitude is going to develop when you begin to pray seriously and you keep that notebook and you just keep marking down the things that God's been saying to you and how He's been working in your life. Number four, there's going to be a peace in the midst of pressures. Now, I didn't say that prayer is always going to take away the pressure, take away the hardship, take away the trials, tribulations, heartaches, burdens, tears, hurt, sorrow. No, he's not going to take all that away. But what he does, when you and I begin to get serious about our prayer life, what happens is there begins to prevail over us an awesome sense of peace that no matter how strong the pressures are, how deep the hurt may be, there is going to be an awesome sense of peace that we begin to experience that we had not experienced before. You say, you mean just talking to God's going to make that kind of difference? I guarantee you, if you get serious about your prayer life, and listen, begin to get devoted, spend time with Him, listening to Him and talking with Him. Then, number five, it's going to have a purifying effect upon your life. There's no way to come to Him with an open heart day after day, week after week, month after month, year after year, without God beginning to reveal things in our life that we'd not seen. Maybe somebody else had seen them, but we had not seen them. Beginning to stir up within us a sense of conviction about something or an awareness of something. Not necessarily just sins, but things in our life that God knows would be better if we were without them or something that He wants to add in our life. Number six. It is the pathway to true, genuine spiritual growth in every area of our life. As you and I begin to pray, what does He do? He shows us the facets of life that you and I should be involved in. He shows us how to invest our spiritual gifts. He begins to give us more concrete direction about where our money is to be spent, how it's to be invested, where we're to give, whom we're to support, what ministers to support. God begins to give clear direction in every aspect of our life. Number seven, we begin to develop a passion to obey God. As you begin to pray and listen, as God begins to reveal Himself to you, you want to obey Him. You desire to obey Him. Satan's not going to give up. He's not going to quit. And you got, listen, it may be that when you get serious about praying, Satan begins to launch his most vicious attacks more frequently than ever before, and you begin to wonder, Lord, what in the world's happening? That's the time you and I can rejoice, because listen, when the devil's not bothering you, you're not bothering.

whatever they are, they're going to begin to flow into your life in a way that's much smoother than they have been before. Number nine, there's going to be a power in your service for God, whether you're singing in the choir or taking up an offering or teaching a class or preaching a sermon or singing a solo. It doesn't make any difference whether it's on your job as the boss or an employee, in the home as a mother, as a father. Whatever you and I are doing, there will be more of the awareness of the presence and power and wisdom of God to do it and do it well. And then number 10, sum it all up, you're going to be productive in every facet of your life. When prayer becomes that major issue, when it becomes the priority time, the most important event, and God becomes the most important person in your life, and your relationship to Jesus Christ becomes the most important relationship, and when you begin to major on that, something happens to every single facet of our life. And the only way for you to find that out is not listening to me. The only way to find that out is to try it for yourself. And so as I think about the awesome opportunity we have, listen, what he's saying is that you and I become the channels by which God releases his omnipotence in heaven and gets it down here on earth and gets it involved in the lives of people and the situations and circumstances that change people's lives. When you and I develop our prayer life, we begin to learn to listen to him and talk with him. God will burden us to pray specific things for people. We'll think, well, why am I praying that? And I have people to call me once in a while, and this has been going on for years, will call me and say, well, is everything all right? Usually it probably isn't, but is everything all right? Well, what do you mean? Well, yesterday I was praying for you, and I had this tremendous burden for you. And I can tell you, I don't remember anybody ever calling me and telling me that I couldn't tell them, yes, I needed that. Yes, let me tell you what was going on. Yes, God must have had me in mind to put me on your heart. Yes, yes, yes. Now you think about this. How many of you would love to have a group of people praying for you every day? How many of you are willing to be that prayer partner for somebody else? You see, if you want folks praying for you, then you got to start praying for somebody else. And you know the tragedy? Listen, I'd hate to think for one minute that I had to be the pastor of anybody's church and have nobody praying for me. God, help me. I'm here to tell you, I couldn't handle it. And the truth is, you and I can't even handle life without somebody praying for us. We can't handle it. And listen, every teenager should cry out to God for parents who pray for them and call their names daily. And every parent should be crying out to God for their children. And we should be crying out to God for people who are in need. And what we don't realize is we don't realize the power of people's prayers lifting us up and asking God to protect us and give us wisdom and direction and decisions in life. Listen, the best asset you've got in your life is not what you've got in the bank or Wall Street. The best asset you've got are people praying for you, amen, lifting you up to God, crying out to God in your behalf. And that's what Paul is talking about here when he says praying is at the same time for us as well, that God may open a door of opportunity. And he says, praying for the ministry, he says, now, two things primarily. He said that God would open up a door of opportunity. You see, it's prayers that open up doors of opportunity. That's how we got in other countries in the world. We began to pray, God, you must open the door. What can we do? We don't know who to talk to. We don't know how to go about it. We don't have the money. Lord, we're going to trust you to open the door. And today, in every single country in the world, every day, and it's the result of God's people praying. So if you want God to work in your life, get somebody praying for you. If you want to get somebody praying for you, you begin to pray for someone else. And God will raise up people to pray for you. And you can ask people to pray for you. And get in a small group of people praying. But spend time alone with God, on your face before him, crying out to him for those things that are needed in your life. And so here's what he says. Listen. He's just praying at the same time for us as well, that God may open us up a door for the Word, that God would open opportunities for him to preach the Word of God. And then he said, so that we may speak forth the mystery of Christ, which he was referring to primarily, that the gospel is open to both Gentiles and to Jews, preaching the gospel in essence, for which I've also been in prison. Now listen to this. He said, I want to make two requests in praying ministry-wise.

0: Number one, that God would open doors of opportunity. And second, listen to what he said. He said, and also that I may make it clear in the way I ought to speak. Once in a while, I want to say to people who are members of churches, and sometimes they criticize their pastor. Well, you know, my pastor, I just don't like the way he preaches. I don't like the way he dresses. I don't like the way he speaks. I don't like this. I don't like that. I don't like the other. Let me ask you a question. When's the last time on your face before God you began to cry out to God in his behalf and ask God to work in his life? Or do you just enjoy criticizing him? Because I want to tell you, this pastor, no pastor is perfect. What in the world would you do with a perfect pastor? You'd have to go find another church because there are no perfect church members. And so all of us are imperfect. And that's why all of us need one another. And the most powerful thing we can do for one another is to talk to God. Talk to God in behalf of each other. And what is he going to do? He's going to do what he enjoys doing, answering our petition in their behalf. And Paul is saying, here's what I need you to do. He said, I need for you to pray that God will open doors of opportunity, but I need for you to pray that God will show me how to speak the truth clearly. You see, oftentimes people will say, you know the best thing I got out of that sermon? I'll say, what's that? It'll be something I never said. I never said it. I know I didn't say it. What is that? That is the Holy Spirit taking the Word of God and doing what? So working it that when you hear it, you get what you need. It may have been something I said or didn't say. That's why you should never miss coming to church. Amen. You say, well, I don't know whether I like that sermon or not. Well, you may not, but I'll tell you something else. Since God's doing it, you better listen to him because he can say it in a way that I can't say it. And Paul said, I want you to pray that I'll be able to speak the truth so clearly nobody will misunderstand it. Now, I'm glad he prayed that. I'm glad he asked him to do that because when I read some of the things he wrote, I think, goodness, what in the world did he mean by that? And yet, as you and I keep on praying and seeking and reading and studying, God begins to give us understanding. So let's think about your prayer life for a moment. Personally, do you spend most of your time praying for yourself, your needs, your family, people closest to you? How much time do you spend outside that little circle? Listen, this is the circle most of us pray in. How often do you get out of that circle into the big circle of this world and praying for people to be saved by the millions? And think about all the homeless, helpless, hurting, dying people in other countries of the world in the midst of bloodshed, warfare, vengeance, hostility, and anger, brother against brother and sister against sister, family against family. And people who desperately, desperately need to know the truth. You and I know enough about what's happening in this world to know that people need the gospel and they need to be saved. And we read enough letters to realize that people are hungry for the truth. They want to know the truth. And what do we read in these letters? Please tell us the truth. Please tell us. I beg you, tell us the truth. And here we sit with enough truth to save the whole world. Paul says, devote yourself to prayer. And my challenge to you is that if you want your life to really count for God, and you want your life to bear an impact, and if you want to make your life full of things that really make a difference, if you will devote yourself to prayer, you will discover a relationship to Him that you never dreamed possible. And secondly, God will begin to use you in ways you never thought you were even worthy of being used. It is so simple. It is a matter of giving time to the Father and let Him do in your life what He chooses to do.
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1: 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God's grace is always sufficient for whatever a Christian faces. You're listening to In Touch. God's grace is always sufficient for whatever a Christian faces. Here's a moment with Charles Stanley.
0: Oftentimes, God will bring people and they face this barrier, this heartache in their life, this real pain. And we come up to it and God says, trust me. Don't get your focus on that, get your focus on me. Trust me. And we wait and we wait and we wait. We don't see God doing anything. And we pray and we cry and we wait. We don't see God doing anything. So finally, here's what we decide. You know what? I've got to handle this. And so we make a little detour and we decide we're going to do things our own way. And here's what I've noticed over and over and over again. Just before God takes it away, we step ahead of Him and we lose what He had prepared if we had just waited till He took it away and let us move in. It's a matter of choice. And it's my prayer that you'll make a very wise choice. And remember that when He says, my grace and all that's wrapped up in that is sufficient, adequate, complete, satisfying, overflowing, and abundant for you, so that in those weakest moments, you'll be overwhelmed with the awareness of the presence of the power and the grace and the goodness and the love of Almighty God. There's no way to lose trusting Him.
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0: Before they became your favorite song, they had to have a beginning.
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2: 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And at the end of the day, I think we need a little encouragement on those days. And so when the chorus says, if you need a shoulder, I can be it, that's coming from God's perspective to you, because He will be the comfort when you need it. That is what this song is all about.

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This is the Joy FM. It is so good to be with you. I'm Sandy. Well, this is the first full week of October. How did we get here so fast? It's like three quarters of the year is gone already. Coming up tonight, talking about our annual turkey drive t-shirts for turkeys. Also going to talk about the latest on that possible Noah's Ark discovery in eastern Turkey. Maybe you saw that in the news. I hope you can stay with us tonight. We're going to be here all night on the Joy FM.

0: David Curtis Chapman, Do It Again, The Joy FM. You know, it's kind of like we're in that in-between place right now. I mean, it's officially fall, and I had the best pumpkin spice cappuccino today. But I also took my kids to the pool. So, I mean, trying to find the best of that in-between season. It's not summer anymore, but not quite sweater weather.
1: The oldest left their lunch on the kitchen counter. The youngest couldn't find their shoes. And you spilled your coffee on your way out the door. As you pull away from the drop-off line and wave goodbye, you remember the permission slip that you forgot to sign. It's a lot to keep up with. And if you're still figuring out the rhythm, you're not the only one. On the days when it feels like you're making up the beat as you go, let us supply the soundtrack. 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
2: Dad, it's not fair. Katie gets to go to Grandma's house. Why does she get to go and not me? Well, the obvious answer is, you'll get your turn. 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The fact is, there aren't any guarantees that'll happen. Something, heaven forbid, could happen to Grandma, or the family could move away. Perhaps the best answer is, let's be happy for Katie. 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But make sure Katie isn't rubbing it in either. Explain to Katie that it's a privilege to go to Grandma's house and teach her how to be humble about being chosen to go. As our kids get older, they'll quickly celebrate new opportunities as blessings, not entitlements.
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0: You're listening to the Joy FM tonight. So thankful that you're here. I'm Sandy. So I want to tell you about something really exciting that's coming up in just a couple of weeks. We're asking for your help in an outreach project that we've been spearheading for 22 years. And every year, it is magical and amazing. It's our annual turkey drive called T-Shirts for Turkeys. So get November 9th on your calendar, because that's when the Joy FM turkey drop-off locations open up all over the Southeast across 5 states. We're going to be asking you to help us stock up our local food pantries with frozen turkeys that will go to families in need this holiday season. This is a beautiful project. The details are going to be coming out really soon. But for now, if you can get the week of November 9th through 12th on your calendar, that'll at least get you started. You'll have those days set aside. Find out which turkey stop is closest for you.
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evergreen. Ever been in a place where you're not sure whether to turn to the right or the left? Maybe you're at a crossroads and you find a Bible verse and you're just like standing on that verse. That's where I am right now. This is Sandy here at the Joy FM. Just some stuff in my personal life. And you know, I'm finding that standing on God's word is a sure foundation. That's what this song reminds me of. It's Cody Carnes, the Joy FM.

0: us all along. That's new music from Franny Cash here on the Joy FM. Tonight, we are here to help you find joy. I'm so thankful that you're listening. 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
1: It seems with every click and every scroll, there's another heartbreaking headline revealed. And there's a weight that comes with each one. If we let it, sorrow becomes a consistent companion. But in the midst of the sorrow, a promise comes. Like the first light of dawn, reaching out to embrace us as it begins to drive away the darkness. Joy. As the psalmist says, though the sorrow, the sadness, and pain may last through the night, it's joy that comes in the morning. Even though the clamor of war can be loud and the headlines disheartening, in the quiet moments of the morning, before our day's first meeting, take a breath and reflect. 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

Tasha Layton on the Joy FM. Is it possible that the greatest discovery in biblical archaeology has actually been found? We're going to be talking about the possible Noah's Ark discovery, the dig that's going on in eastern Turkey right now, in just a few minutes. 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

0: That's Kane with Living Water on the Joy FM. My name is Sandy. It is a giant boat-shaped figure in the side of a mountain in eastern Turkey. And many scholars and biblical archaeologists believe that it could be the remnants of Noah's Ark. Have you seen this in the news? Even the mainstream news has picked up this story. So right now, drilling is happening at this site on Mount Ararat. And if you've seen the photos, the shape of this thing really does look like a huge boat. And they say, get this, it fits the precise measurements of the ark that were given in the Bible. This is amazing. Researchers say they've got some samples. It could take till the spring to get all the results in on what kind of matter this boat-shaped thing is made of. But I just think this is so exciting. If I could, I would get on some work boots and a hard hat and fly out to eastern Turkey right now to help out with that dig.
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2: Well, it's official. The reason that Carmen was very adamant about where are you today, JR, is because she had to ask me a question. I have been asked to vacate my office because I'm never in there. So she's like, feel free to say no. I know it's your office, but can we use it as the Joy FM street team office? Because people actually do work in the office. And I'm like, ma'am, it would be my pleasure to just wander the halls.
3: You're a vagabond.
2: I'm a vagabond. 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

Hey, it's Sandy, and this is the Joy FM. I am so thankful that I get to spend this time with you and hang out together during the overnights. I hope things are going well for you. So over the weekend, we tried a new recipe, me and my daughter, my teenage daughter. It was amazing. It's only two ingredients. And this is actually Carmen's recipe for two-ingredient pumpkin muffins. I gotta say, they were so good. So my daughter made them, and they were gone in like an hour. This is so easy. Even I can handle it. All you do is take one box of Duncan Hines spice cake mix, one can of pumpkin puree, literally mix those two ingredients together, spoon the batter into muffin tins, and bake them. An easy way to get the taste of fall.

0: 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I understand. We're going to be talking about that and how God can guide us into that first step during our prayer time in just a couple minutes. 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

If you find yourself in a position where you're not sure what steps to take next in your life, I'm right there with you. Hey, it's Sandy. This is the Joy FM. Yeah, I'm facing something in my personal life where I'm asking God, okay, what should I do next? I mean, I know I need to take a step, but I don't want to take the wrong step, right? You don't want to stay stagnant, but on the other hand, you don't want to make a mistake. I am learning that many times God will show us only one step at a time. We can pray like the prophet Jeremiah. Here's what he said. He literally didn't know what to do. He said, God, show me the way in which I should walk and show me the thing I should do. I mean, like, that's how plain I want to make it. That's from Jeremiah chapter 42. Here's a prayer if you find yourself in this season. Father God, I don't want to take one step without you. I reach up for your hand and I ask that you lead me in your way. Keep me on the path that you have for me and take me where you want me to go, one step at a time with just enough light for the step I'm on. In Jesus' name, amen.

we wrote this song. I got together like any other day with some of my friends, and I had just been singing that. You know, I never would have ever known how good God is. So we just started to unpack it. What are those things in life? Let's really talk about the honest ones. God, thank you for the fires that forged me with faith. Thank you for even the anger that it forced me to pray. And so I hope as you hear this song, you can look at those circumstances in your life and that it puts

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Passion Music. God, you are just that good. Hey, you're listening to the Joy FM, and we're so glad you're here. I'm Sandy. October is my favorite month, and I love it because I love pumpkins. I love apple cinnamon candles, and I love pumpkin pie. But another great thing about this particular October is that we've got an amazing Joy FM fall concert lineup for you. Josh Baldwin is coming for 7 Joy FM concerts. CeCe Winans, Phil Wickham, Big Daddy Weave has several shows around our listening area too. You can make your plans to be there. 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

0: 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Hey, if you want to go for a thrill ride, sit in my seat. My 15-year-old son just got his learner's permit. Pray for me.
1: The oldest left their lunch on the kitchen counter. 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And if you're still figuring out the rhythm, you're not the only one. 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

A very happy good morning to you. You're listening to the Joy FM, and I'm Sandy. Today is Tuesday, and this is going to be a beautiful day.

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1: That's Need to Breathe. The Long Surrender here at the Joy FM. Thanks for waking up with us. I'm Sandy. I just had the best pumpkin spice cappuccino. It was so good. My first one of the season. I think I'm going to go get another one right now.
2: It seems with every click and every scroll, there's another heartbreaking headline revealed. And there's a weight that comes with each one. If we let it, sorrow becomes a consistent companion. But in the midst of the sorrow, a promise comes. Like the first light of dawn, reaching out to embrace us as it begins to drive away the darkness. Joy. As the psalmist says, though the sorrow, the sadness, and pain may last through the night, it's joy that comes in the morning. Even though the clamor of war can be loud and the headlines disheartening, in the quiet moments of the morning, before our day's first meeting, take a breath and reflect. Lean into the joy and assurance of a God who knows sorrow more than we ever could, who understands our suffering and will not leave us comfortless. Sorrow may endure for the night, but it's joy that faithfully arrives in the morning, helping you find joy by reminding you of the source. 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
3: Hi, this is Greg Yoder from Keys for Kids with a Parent Minute. 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A pill that would make your child always smile and wait patiently for their food or other things. Greg, you're dreaming, right? Obviously, that doesn't exist. Parenting takes time, energy, persistence, and patience. Mostly, it takes being there when the window of opportunity to your child's heart becomes briefly receptive to that nugget of truth you want to share with them. 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
4: You can respond to this program at parentminute.org.

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I'm Sandy. So starting on November 9th, you want to get that on your calendar, we're going to all be working together to stock up our local food pantries with turkeys for families in need this holiday season. 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And it's our way of working all together to stock up the local food pantries in the Southeast together. 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

0: That stars go dim on the Joy FM. As you walk into this new day, remember that God is going before you. And sometimes I'm finding that He only shows us one step at a time on our path. I'm Sandy. Take that one step with Jesus today. I'm going to catch you tomorrow right here on the Joy FM. Have a great day.
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4: Oh, wow.
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4: You could just
2: That's hilarious.
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4: You start to really reveal who you actually are in connecting with people emotionally and spiritually. Like, this is not, I'm not who I think you want me to be. This is who I actually am. Mm. And learning to just become more authentic and vulnerable in a relationship.
3: Well, which season of relationship are you in? Is it spring or summer or fall or perhaps maybe a little more like winter? We're talking today with counselor Deborah Falada on Focus on the Family with Jim Daly about ways that we can navigate every season of our relationships. Thanks for joining us. I'm John Fuller.
5: You know, I'm excited about today's program, John, because it really will illuminate where couples are at. I remember Gene and I, man, when we were first dating, we started to do our premarital counseling. We were on the cloud. I mean, I couldn't breathe without being around Gene, right? I lived in San Diego at the time. I remember driving her dinner to Orange County, 90 minutes each way. She worked at a vet clinic, and I knew she liked this Thai meal at this Thai restaurant, and I'd go get it and bring it to her, and then just sit there and eat with her during her break, and then drive 90 minutes back to San Diego. Wow. That was the best time of my life. And, you know, you just want to maintain that. It's hard to maintain that attitude because of that infatuation. But I think today we're going to, I think, help you with staying engaged, hopefully, and kind of enjoying the warmth of those seasons of relationship, spring and summer. It's a great place to live, but all of them have things we can learn from.
3: Yeah, they're part of the human experience. And I'm so glad Deborah Falada is here. She's a listener and viewer favorite, and she's a wife, mom of four, married to John, and a licensed professional counselor. We're talking about some of the concepts in her newest book, Relationship Skills, The Four Seasons That Will Make or Break Your Love Life. Mm-hmm. And we've got details about Deborah and this resource on our website.
5: Deborah, welcome back. So good to have you here.
4: Always good to be with you.
5: You know, let me paint a picture from the research that we've read. Greg Smalley, who runs our marriage area, he and his wife, Erin, they are aware of research, which you are too probably, that 24% of couples in the church are in a marital crisis. There's some conflict that is putting them in a bad place. That's a quarter of the couples. Mm. And on the one hand, I appreciate that vulnerability that they answered the survey that way. It should also be a wake-up call for pastors and the rest of us in the church that, A, if we're in that place, we need to get help. B, if others are in that place, we need to be talking about the difficulties in marriage and the idea that it's okay to hurt. We want to get to a better place because of our witness for Christ, right?
4: Right.
5: We should be showing the world that we can have happy, good, solid, joyful marriages.
4: Amen. Relationships are the great revealer, aren't they? Mm. They reveal what's going on inside of us, and they often reveal what God wants to heal. And I think when all of these things come up, including a point of marital crisis, it is an opportunity to go deeper with our healing.
5: What do you see in those couples that make it possible to get to a better place?
4: If I had to give you the number one word, it would be ownership.
5: Huh.
4: Owning my weaknesses, sins, struggles, owning what I bring to the table and starting to do it differently. Because when I'm just focused on the other person and what they're needing to do differently and what they're doing wrong, I stay stuck. But when I can own, God moves me forward. When I can find my role, I now have some sort of control and I can actually begin to do things differently.
5: That's really good. And that's what the book is about.
4: It's interesting because as I've been working with couples now for almost 2 decades, I have seen that just like in nature, as nature walks through these four particular seasons, so do we in relationships. We walk through spring, summer, fall, and winter. Each season has a purpose. Each season comes with its own obstacles and its own opportunities. And if we lean in and learn from these seasons, we can actually become better as individuals and have healthier relationships as well.
5: Yeah. Let's describe them. Spring, summer, fall, and winter. Give us the definition.
4: Brief overview. The season of spring is the season of growth. It's a season of new beginnings. It's a season of attraction and connection. And you see life through a rose-colored lens, right? You know what it's like to have the flowers blooming and blossoming. Then we move into the season of summer where things get hot. Summer is the season of intimacy and deeper connection emotionally, spiritually, physically. But you can also get stuck in the heat of summer if you're not careful. You can get burned by summer. We move into the season of fall, which is the season of conflict and communication. Fall is where your true colors start to shine through, you know, and you start really seeing that person for who they are. But that can come with conflict. And then we move into the season of winter, which I always say is the season of turning inward. It's a season of hibernation. But not only that, winter, I have learned, is also a season of disinfecting. God uses winter to disinfect the ground and get it ready for the season of spring. So even when you're in a season of winter that feels cool, that feels apathetic, that feels frozen, there is hope that spring can come again.
5: Well, that's such a good analogy. Man, it just fits. I think when we get to heaven, one of the things, if we know in full, like Paul writes, rather than looking through the glass dimly, I think it's going to be the cycles that God put into the universe.
4: That we didn't know about.
5: Yeah, that we didn't know the importance of.
4: I agree.
5: And that's even where Paul writes about nature. When you look at nature, you can see God in nature. I think that rhythm that you've identified in relationship, just like the earth going around the sun,
4: right?
5: There's something there that God wanted us to see and made it that plain.
4: Yes.
5: You can see it in yourself. Let's get into spring, and we'll go through all of the seasons. But I think John and I share this commonality that when I met Jean and you met John, you and Jean did not have that like love at first sight, unlike John and I had looking at the two of you. What was going on there for you and John?
4: My first thought when I met my husband, before I knew he was going to be my husband, was he's really tall. And who wears long sleeve dress shirt with shorts?
5: Did you ever get an answer to that question? Because
4: no.
5: I'm with you.
4: but you know what he tells me now? He says, hey, I didn't try to trick you. I was never a fashionable guy.
5: Well, or he could have said it worked, didn't it?
4: It worked. It got you in the end.
5: It made you think about him.
4: But it's funny because, you know, you have this idea of what it's supposed to be like when you meet the person that you're going to marry, that there's going to be writing in the sky or God's going to just say, that's the one, and you're going to know. But even though John looked at me and thought, I think I'm going to marry this woman one day, and I looked at him and thought, what kind of fashion statement is that? We both had to navigate through the four seasons of the relationship. We both needed to see what was really here. And each season reveals what you need to know in order to know whether or not this person is going to actually be a good fit. So it doesn't really matter what you feel at the start of the relationship. What matters is what's revealed through the seasons of the relationship.
5: And it's so, so good. You mentioned in the book that attraction certainly is powerful. And I think many psychologists have listed how that works. You know, you see somebody you're attracted to, and then it goes to holding hands and so on and so forth until full emotional and physical intimacy, which is for the Christian community, that's where we want to see that in the context of marriage, right? Not just one night flings, obviously. But that is how God has set up that attraction scale. And you can see it. It's very predictable to where psychologists, counselors, you know the path and the pattern that usually happens.

0: different levels of attraction and physical attraction, emotional, spiritual attraction. All these things start to grow to the height of the point where we were engaged. And I remember going through premarital work and doing this assessment with our counselor. And he looked at me and he's like, Deborah, you rated everything off the charts. Like, this guy has no flaw. Like, you really are seeing this relationship through a rose-colored lens. And I was. Mm. The reality of the hardships of a relationship had not yet hit. I was in full-blown spring, seeing everything through that lens of growth and attraction and blossoming and blooming. But reality is, spring is just one season of a relationship. It's just one fraction of the relationship. And all of the other seasons actually add depth and meaning to the relationship. And we hadn't gone through those quite yet.
1: Yeah, it's such a, again, a great framework to understand human relationship. And it's just a good way to look at it. And it gives you insight into perhaps where you're at and right. where you want to move from there to a better place, or stay where you're at if you're in that spring, summer area. Healthy give and take in relationships is essential. It's a learned skill set, I think. I don't know that we come into marriage with that ability. We probably have a modicum of it, and then we get better, hopefully.
0: Yeah.
1: And I think the fallout, like our hope restored, which is where couples are struggling significantly, and that's okay. Come as you are, just don't stay that way.
0: Exactly.
1: And that's where we can do so much work to help couples get to a better place. I know that's what you do in your counseling. But you illustrate this beautifully with your experience of gardening.
0: Yes.
1: So what's going on there?
0: I'm a plant killer, unfortunately.
1: I am too.
0: I have not really mastered it yet. It's funny because typically I forget to water my plants. I just forget, they move on with life, and then they die because they did not get enough water. So John got me these succulents, and he's like, listen, Deb, you hardly have to water these. It'll be fine.
1: It's called a cactus.
0: It'll be fine. Just once a week, put a couple drops in. But I forgot if I did or if I hadn't, and what I ended up doing was overwatering the plant, and then they also died. So as I'm going through this planting and the analogies are flowing in my mind, I realize that relationships are like a plant. You can kill a plant by giving it too little water, but you can also kill a plant by giving it too much water. Mm. And I think that's something we don't talk about enough in relationships. When you're doing above and beyond in your relationships, because you're accustomed to giving too much, making excuses for the other person, enabling unhealthy behaviors. So just like in nature, we've got to learn that healthy balance of give and take in order for the relationship to grow as strong as it possibly can.
1: Regardless of what season a marriage is in, it's critical for us to identify those unhealthy patterns. I think you list a number of unhealthy patterns that I think for the Christian, we might see some spiritual benefit in there, that we think this is the right spiritual tone to be giving, to be
0: right.
1: caring, to be concerned, but there's an unhealthy edge to that. Describe
0: exactly.
1: it.
0: You know, one of the personality types I talk about of people who give too much is the rescuer. You know, maybe the rescuer, deep down, they believe that their goal, their role is to fix this person, to make them better, to rescue them from their sin and struggles. And some of the reason you become a rescuer is because maybe you come from a family where you were put in that position of rescuing.
1: You learned to be.
0: You learned to fix the problems. You learned to bring peace to the chaos because you had to. And interestingly enough, when we come to Jesus, that leaning does not go away. Those coping skills that served us in one season sabotage us in another season if we don't face them and address them and bring them into alignment with who God wants us to be. God doesn't want us to be the rescuer because He is the ultimate rescuer. He is the Savior, not us. And so we don't want to bring that mindset into relationships because our relationships will quickly become unbalanced if we come in as the rescuer.
1: Yeah.
2: This is Focus on the Family with Jim Daly, and our guest today is Deborah Falada, and we're talking about some of the concepts in her book, Relationship Skills, The Four Seasons That Will Make or Break Your Love Life. There is so much here to apply in your own marriage, regardless of where you're at. Get a copy of it from us today at the ministry. Our number is 800, the letter A in the word family, or stop by focusonthefamily.com.

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1: So under that category, those who give too much, it even sounds funny because it feels like the Christian life is about giving, always giving. But you mentioned the rescuer. You also have the pleaser and the insecure. Describe those two.
2: Yeah, people pleasers. You know, when our goal is to please man more than it is to please God, and we get in a role where we're so focused on the needs of everybody else, but we neglect our own. And then the insecure are those who are looking for their value and worth to come from relationships. So they don't want to rock the boat. They don't want to upset you. They don't want to even speak truth sometimes because they want to feel loved and liked by you. Those are personality types that can quickly bring a lack of balance to a healthy relationship.
1: The pleaser skill one is pretty pervasive. I mean, I can tend to do that too. I want to be liked. I think most human beings want to be liked. And then the question is, where do we get unhealthy with that attribute?
2: Yeah.
1: And then at the core of it with the pleaser, what am I gleaning from it versus my motive, my good motive for doing it? Like, it makes me feel better.
2: Exactly.
1: To please you.
2: This is where it gets unhealthy, is that motive part where my goal isn't to actually serve you. My goal is to get you to like me. So I'm going to do whatever it takes for you to like me because I need you to like me to feel valuable about myself.
1: Yeah, which at its core is manipulative, but we wouldn't even necessarily know that.
2: You're right. At its core, it's actually selfish.
1: Yeah.
2: It's like, I'm doing this so that I can get something from you rather than my goal is to please God. Because if my goal is to please God, sometimes I'm not going to be able to please you at the same time. I'm going to have to tell you a truth that you might not like. But God is the measuring stick, not your approval of me.
1: Yeah. In that insecure person, under the, again, that category of people who give too much.
2: Yeah.
1: I would think with social media, that is at its all-time high, that insecurity. I think young people feel that. There's a lack of understanding identity. You know, who am I?
2: Yeah.
1: And that insecurity that is driven by all the social media, that I don't look as good as that person.
2: Right.
1: I'm not as well educated as that person. Whatever social media is portraying as the standard, it's kind of like the old days of airbrush.
2: Yeah.
1: I can't be that person in the magazine.
2: Right. And sadly, in relationships, you will live up or down to the level that you believe you deserve. Mm. And if you don't believe you deserve anything because you're not walking in your identity in Christ, you're going to settle for a low-level relationship, an unhealthy relationship. Whereas if you believe God made me for healthy relationships, I am his heir, you're going to expect and require different standards in your relationship. So this is why our identity really does shape the type of person we engage with and how we engage with the people that we're in relationship with.
1: And I think that idea of knowing your identity in Christ is becoming so critical for everybody.
2: Yeah.
1: But man, especially young people, because I think if there's an assignment for the parents, that's like job one. Help your child, teen, 20-something, understand their identity in Christ, because that's the foundation in which these antidotes occur against these things that we face, right?
2: Absolutely. You attract people on your level of health, on your level of worth, on your level of value. And so if you think about it that way, we're magnetic to certain people. And when we go out into the world not feeling good about ourselves, not having confidence in who God has made us to be, we're going to attract people on that level as well. So this is why it's important as parents for us to instill that true identity in our kids, not because of what they do, but because of who they are.
1: Let's hit those others, those that give too little, because again, this is really the out of balance human experience. So you've mentioned too much,
2: yep.
1: Now too little, the cynic, the wounded, the empty.
2: Yeah.
1: Describe each of those.
2: We'll start with the empty, because I think a lot of people can relate to that. People who are feeling on E, they've got nothing left.
1: No fuel.
2: Life has taken it out of them. They're stressed. They're maxed out. They have few boundaries. And then when they come home, they feel like they've got nothing left to give, you know? And I think that is a lot of people today where they give their leftovers to their relationships, not because they want to, but because they're truly not filling up in the proper ways. And so when you go into a relationship and you're on empty, you're going to make a bad partner because you've got nothing left to give in your relationship.
1: Well, talk about that in the context of marriage.
2: Yeah.
1: You know, that you're giving everything outside the walls of your home and then you have nothing inside.
2: Right. And God calls us to be filled. God calls us to live abundantly. Jesus modeled to us boundaries and protecting what matters, staying filled and fueled in many different ways, and practicing soul care so that when we walk home, when we're home in our with our family and our marriage, which is our primary ministry, that we have something to give in a significant way.
1: Let's hit the cynic.
2: Yeah.
1: Oh, I love this person.
2: The cynic is the type of person who has been hurt in relationships. They don't really trust you. You know, they either don't trust you because you haven't proven yourself, they don't know you, or they don't trust you because they know you and you haven't proven yourself. You know, no matter who you are, they're not going to trust you. And usually it's people who have been hurt in the past. And so they sort of put this wall up in relationships.
1: For protection.
2: Like, for protection. It's like, I don't know, you might hurt me. I'm not sure if I can fully trust you because I've been hurt in the past. So I'm going to keep you at a distance and I'm not going to give as much as I could.
1: And finally, that third one, the wounded.
2: The wounded is the person that's been hurt. We know somebody who carries triggers and wounds that they haven't healed. And so they stay away from relationships so that those wounds don't get pressed upon. They don't want to feel pain. And so they avoid the intimacy that comes with a relationship. They avoid the vulnerability and they kind of seem withdrawn in a relationship. And so when you think about those personality types, you realize that you can give too much and destroy a relationship and you can give too little and destroy a relationship.
1: Yeah. That does seem to be a theme scripturally that the Lord, you know, even that, I think it's in Proverbs where don't give me too much that I forget you, Lord, and don't give me too little that I have to go beg and steal.
2: Hmm.
1: And I, you can apply that emotionally too.
2: Absolutely. You know,
1: it's that same thing where you're just out of balance.
2: Yeah.
1: And I think that's the thing I've learned about the Christian faith is the Lord wants, he wants you to laugh. He wants you to have fun. This is your gift of life. We get one shot to live a life. And hopefully can do that in the best of ways that we're not out of balance.
2: Right.
1: And that we can end this life in our last days healthy in Christ, right?
2: Yeah. So the season of spring is really about taking that assessment. Where do I need to give a little bit more? Where do I need to pull back a little bit? Where do I need to ask for my needs to be met? And bringing our relationship back into alignment.
1: Right at the end here, let's make sure we get summer covered, and then we'll come back next time for fall and winter.
2: Yes.
1: But summer sounds like a great place to be.
2: Summer is the season where things get hot. It's the season of intimacy, emotional intimacy, spiritual intimacy, physical intimacy, and learning to make the most of each season. The beautiful thing about this book, Relationship Skills, is it applies to married couples, but it also applies to those who are in the dating world.
1: Sure.
2: And kind of helps you unpack it no matter what stage you are in your relationship.
1: And again, these seasons, as you've mentioned in the book, they don't run like with the seasons of the earth. You're going through some of these rapidly. You're coming back to those times. It helps you put a context to what you're feeling.
2: Exactly.
1: Right?
2: It helps you have an awareness. It helps you know what to look for. It helps you identify some of the opportunities for growth that come in different stages of the relationship.
1: Now, with respect to summer, you mentioned in the book a funny analogy with your sports jerseys.
2: Yeah.
1: Now, how do you connect summer, the heat of the moment, relationally with sports jerseys?
2: Well, sometimes you become who you think you're supposed to be in relationships. And I was going through my old jerseys and I remember
1: I'm impressed you had old jerseys.
2: I know. I passed them all down to Eli, my son. And it's funny because I look back at that season and I thought, was that who I actually was, or was that who I thought I needed to be liked, to be desired, to be wanted in that season? Because I'm so far removed from that today. And I think oftentimes we become who we think people want us to be rather than who we actually are, rather than who God made us to be. And in the season of summer, this is the time where you start to shed the layers. You start to really reveal who you actually are in connecting with people emotionally and spiritually. Like, this is not I'm not who I think you want me to be. This is who I actually am. Mm. And learning to just become more authentic and vulnerable in a relationship.
1: Let me ask you about emotional connection. You talk about summer also being that time of emotional connection that is so good. I think, again, I'm going to stereotype. Husbands generally can struggle with emotional connection. I think we get the physical connection down really well. It's the emotional connection some of us are just lost in because we don't, hey, I said I love you.
2: Yeah, you know, I always say it's a conditioned experience. It's how we've learned to show up in the world or not learned to show up in the world. And if you think about how little boys in the 40s, 50s, and 60s grew up, there wasn't much conditioning toward emotional connection, emotional awareness. And so we do have a generation of men who are disconnected from some of those things and having to learn some of these relationship skills. Emotional connection is like a spider's web. With each string, you're building an attachment to the person in front of you. Mm. And I think that's an important way to think about it in marriage. It's with every conversation, with every interaction where I'm choosing to go a little bit deeper, share a feeling, share an experience, I am connecting. I'm building a web of emotional connection, which strengthens the relationship as a whole. But that's a skill set that many people have not learned how to do.
1: Yeah, that is so good. And again, it gives it great context to understand this. It makes it easier to kind of understand where you're at. Take that self-assessment. Where am I? Summer, spring, fall, winter. We're going to talk more next time about those, but especially fall and winter. But thanks for being with us. This has flown by the time, but let's come back and keep it going. Can we do that?
2: Sounds good.
1: And let me turn to the listener. If Deborah's book, Relationship Skills, The Four Seasons That Will Make or Break Your Love Life, would be a help to you, get a hold of us. I mean, we'll get it out to you. If you can make a gift of any amount, we'll send it to you at $5. That will barely cover the postage, but we'll get it out to you as our way of saying thank you for being in the ministry together. If you could do more, obviously we can reach more people. But no relationship should stay the same forever. We're growing. We have these seasons in our relationships that we need to be mindful of. So contact us. Last year alone, 500,000 marriages were strengthened through the Focus on the Family resources. I'm really proud of that.
0: Yeah, so reach out today. Donate as you can. Help us reach even more people. 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And thanks for joining us today for Focus on the Family with Jim Daly. I'm John Fuller, inviting you back next time as we continue the conversation with Deborah Fileta and once again help you and your family thrive in Christ.
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5: When prayer becomes that major issue, when it becomes the priority time, the most important event, and God becomes the most important person in your life, and your relationship to Jesus Christ becomes the most important relationship, and when you begin to major on that, something happens to every single facet of our life. 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
5: I believe if you and I had asked the Lord Jesus Christ what is the priority in His given day, on any given day, here's what He would say. It's the time I spend with my Father. You recall the Scripture says that He was up early in the morning out alone with the Father praying. Then in the evening He was alone with the Father praying. He said, I only do those things that please the Father. I only do those things I see the Father doing. I take no initiative of my own. Jesus Christ was in continuous fellowship with His Father, but that wasn't just because He was God, but simply because He took time to be alone with His Heavenly Father. Well, I want you to turn, if you will, to Colossians chapter 4, and here Paul gives us an admonition, and I believe in this passage he really deals with about every facet we need to deal with when it comes to praying. We'll deal with one primary part of it. In Colossians chapter 4, verse 2, he says, devote yourselves to prayer, keeping alert in it with an attitude of thanksgiving, praying at the same time for us as well, that God may open up to us a door for the word, so that we may speak forth the mystery of Christ, for which I also have been imprisoned, in order that I may make it clear in the way I ought to speak. Now, I want to talk about something very practical for a moment about our prayer life, because if I'm going to devote myself to prayer, it won't be just haphazard praying down the expressway on my way to work or sitting at the table having a blessing and so forth. But you see, a lot of people have lots of problems and heartaches in life, and they don't realize God would either eliminate or sustain them through those if they've just spent enough time talking with Him and letting Him give them wisdom as to how to respond to these things. If you're going to have a prayer life that really makes a difference, that's going to have any impact, have an impact on your life, the lives of other people, there are four things I believe are essential. Number one, and that is to set a definite time. If you don't, you won't devote yourself to prayer. It doesn't happen. The reason I know that is because since Satan hates that above every other activity you and I engage ourselves in, he's going to do everything in his power to keep you what? Busy. To keep you busy so you can say, I don't have time to pray. Number one, a time. Secondly, a place. You say, what in the world does a place have to do with it? Here's what it has to do with it. There's something about having a spot in your home, a place, in a bedroom or wherever it may be, the den, or maybe in the bathroom, if that's the only place you have privacy. A place where you and God get together, where you battle it out with those things that you and He just need to deal with privately in your life. There's something about having a place and something to remind you. The third thing is a purpose. If you don't have a purpose, you won't pray. You'll just pray here and yonder and things arise and this, that, and the other. You'll pray a little bit here and there, but you won't pray much. What's the purpose? Now, here's the purpose. The purpose ultimately is not to get something from God. You know what God sees as our primary purpose for praying? Developing an intimate, warm, personal intimacy with Him. That's His ultimate purpose. And then, of course, meeting our needs and all the rest. The fourth thing is a plan. Here's a simple plan. It's very important, and it's so simple, you're going to look over it if you're not careful. There's something about recording what you're praying about. Itself a cheap little notebook. Write down the request. Put the date at the end of it when you made the request. And then when God answers that prayer, draw one line through it. Only one, so you can still read it, and put the date at the end. Here's what happens. After a while, one line, two lines, five lines, 10 lines, 2 pages, 3 pages, 10 pages, 20 pages, line, skip line, skip a space, line, all these lines. You know what those lines say? Here's what they say. Every time you open that book, here's what the line says. God heard me. God loves me. God cares for me. God's interested in me. God's intervening in my life. God's answering my prayer. God's developing my relationship to Him. I'm growing in my faith. Life is getting exciting. God is in my life. And then he says, watchfulness. He says, watchfulness, be alert, and with the attitude of thanksgiving, expressing gratitude toward Him, and keeping that prayer journal will motivate you to give thanks again and again and again for what God is doing in your life. So that's His first word to us. Then I want you to notice what He says. Now, devote yourselves to prayer, keeping alert in it with an attitude of thanksgiving, praying at the same time for us as well. Paul is talking about himself. He's writing this from prison now. And he says that God may open to us a door for the word, that is the gospel, so that we may speak forth the mystery of Christ, for which I've also been imprisoned, in order that I may make it clear in the way I ought to speak. Now, I want you to listen carefully. God didn't give us this awesome opportunity of prayer just to get our needs met, though that is part of it. Our personal concerns and our concerns for people our friends and loved ones we're concerned about, but also for ministry. Now listen to what he said. He said, praying at the same time for us, two things that he says, that a door may be opened. Now, as I think about what Paul spoke of here, and he says praying for us also, what he's doing is trying to motivate these Colossians to really talk to God. So what I want to give you is 10 results. Here are 10 things that will happen when you and I begin to pray, not just for ourselves, but for the world, for ministry around the world. There are 10 things that are going to happen in a person's life when you get serious about that. So I want you to jot these down. The first one is, as we said in the very beginning, your personal intimacy with God. Something's going to happen in your relationship to Christ when you get serious about praying. Number one. Number two, your perspective about life is going to be enlarged. You're going to be able to see things the way God sees them. You're going to be able to get concerned about things that you've never been concerned about before. And you're going to be able to have a discerning spirit about things that you've never had before. Number three, a positive faith attitude is going to develop when you begin to pray seriously and you keep that notebook and you just keep marking down the things that God's been saying to you and how He's been working in your life. Number four, there's going to be a peace in the midst of pressures. Now, I didn't say that prayer is always going to take away the pressure, take away the hardship, take away the trials, tribulations, heartaches, burdens, tears, hurt, sorrow. No, He's not going to take all that away. But what He does, when you and I begin to get serious about our prayer life, what happens is there begins to prevail over us an awesome sense of peace that no matter how strong the pressures are, how deep the hurt may be, there is going to be an awesome sense of peace that we begin to experience that we had not experienced before. You say, you mean just talking to God's going to make that kind of difference? I guarantee you, if you get serious about your prayer life, and listen, begin to get devoted, spend time with Him, listening to Him and talking with Him. Then, number five, it's going to have a purifying effect upon your life. There's no way to come to Him with an open heart day after day, week after week, month after month, year after year, without God beginning to reveal things in our life that we'd not seen. Maybe somebody else had seen them, but we had not seen them. Beginning to stir up within us a sense of conviction about something or an awareness of something. Not necessarily just sins, but things in our life that God knows would be better if we were without them or something that He wants to add in our life. Number six. It is the pathway to true, genuine spiritual growth in every area of our life. As you and I begin to pray, what does He do? He shows us the facets of life that you and I should be involved in. He shows us how to invest our spiritual gifts. He begins to give us more concrete direction about where our money is to be spent, how it's to be invested, where we're to give, whom we're to support, what ministers to support. God begins to give clear direction in every aspect of our life. Number seven, we begin to develop a passion to obey God. As you begin to pray and listen, as God begins to reveal Himself to you, you want to obey Him. You desire to obey Him. Satan's not going to give up. He's not going to quit. And you got, listen, it may be that when you get serious about praying, Satan begins to launch his most vicious attacks more frequently than ever before, and you begin to wonder, Lord, what in the world's happening? That's the time you and I can rejoice, because listen, when the devil's not bothering you, you're not bothering him. And when you begin to get serious and intercede and begin to pray, then Satan begins to get upset and he's going to launch his most vicious attacks. Number eight, he's going to provide every single need of your life. Physical needs, material needs, emotional needs, whatever they are, they're going to begin to flow into your life in a way that's much smoother than they have been before. Number nine, there's going to be a power in your service for God, whether you're singing in the choir or taking up an offering or teaching a class or preaching a sermon or singing a solo. It doesn't make any difference whether it's on your job as the boss or an employee. In the home, as a mother, as a father, whatever you and I are doing, there will be more of the awareness of the presence and power and wisdom of God to do it and do it well. And then number 10, sum it all up, you're going to be productive in every facet of your life. When prayer becomes that major issue, when it becomes the priority time, the most important event, and God becomes the most important person in your life, and your relationship to Jesus Christ becomes the most important relationship. And when you begin to major on that, something happens to every single facet of our life. And the only way for you to find that out is not listening to me. The only way to find that out is to try it for yourself. And so as I think about the awesome opportunity we have, listen, what he's saying is that you and I become the channels by which God releases his omnipotence in heaven and gets it down here on earth and gets it involved in the lives of people and the situations and circumstances that change people's lives. When you and I develop our prayer life, and we begin to learn to listen to him and talk with him, God will burden us to pray specific things for people. We'll think, well, why am I praying that? And I have people to call me once in a while, and this has been going on for years, will call me and say, well, is everything all right? Usually it probably isn't, but is everything all right? Well, what do you mean? Well, yesterday I was praying for you, and I had this tremendous burden for you. And I can tell you, I don't remember anybody ever calling me and telling me that I couldn't tell them, yes, I needed that. Yes, let me tell you what was going on. Yes, God must have had me in mind to put me on your heart. Yes, yes, yes. Now you think about this. How many of you would love to have a group of people praying for you every day? How many of you are willing to be that prayer partner for somebody else? You see, if you want folks praying for you, then you got to start praying for somebody else. And you know the tragedy? Listen, I'd hate to think for one minute that I had to be the pastor of anybody's church and have nobody praying for me. God, help me. I'm here to tell you, I couldn't handle it. And the truth is, you and I can't even handle life without somebody praying for us. We can't handle it. And listen, every teenager should cry out to God for parents who pray for them and call their names daily. And every parent should be crying out to God for their children. And we should be crying out to God for people who are in need. And what we don't realize is we don't realize the power of people's prayers lifting us up and asking God to protect us and give us wisdom and direction and decisions in life. Listen, the best asset you've got in your life is not what you've got in the bank or Wall Street. The best asset you've got are people praying for you, amen, lifting you up to God, crying out to God in your behalf. And that's what Paul is talking about here when he says praying is at the same time for us as well, that God may open a door of opportunity. And he says, praying for the ministry, he says, now, two things primarily. He said that God would open up a door of opportunity. You see, it's prayers that open up doors of opportunity. That's how we got in other countries in the world. We began to pray, God, you must open the door. What can we do? We don't know who to talk to. We don't know how to go about it. We don't have the money. Lord, we're going to trust you to open the door. And today, in every single country in the world, every day. And it's the result of God's people praying. So if you want God to work in your life, get somebody praying for you. If you want to get somebody praying for you, you begin to pray for someone else. And God will raise up people to pray for you. And you can ask people to pray for you. And get in a small group of people praying, but spend time alone with God on your face before him, crying out to him for those things that are needed in your life. And so here's what he says. Listen, he says, praying at the same time for us as well, that God may open us up a door for the word. that God would open opportunities for him to preach the Word of God. And then he said, so that we may speak forth the mystery of Christ, which he was referring to primarily, that the gospel is open to both Gentiles and to Jews, preaching the gospel in essence, for which I've also been in prison. Now listen to this. He said, I want to make two requests in praying ministry-wise. Number one, that God would open doors of opportunity. And second, listen to what he said. He said, and also that I may make it clear in the way I ought to speak. Once in a while, I want to say to people who are members of churches, and sometimes they criticize their pastor. Well, you know, my pastor, I just don't like the way he preaches. I don't like the way he dresses. I don't like the way he speaks. I don't like this. I don't like that. I don't like the other. Let me ask you a question. When's the last time on your face before God you began to cry out to God on his behalf and ask God to work in his life? Or do you just enjoy criticizing him? Because I want to tell you, this pastor, no pastor is perfect. What in the world would you do with a perfect pastor? You'd have to go find another church because there are no perfect church members. And so all of us are imperfect. And that's why all of us need one another. And the most powerful thing we can do for one another is to talk to God. Talk to God in behalf of each other. And what is he going to do? He's going to do what he enjoys doing, answering our petition in their behalf. And Paul is saying, here's what I need you to do. He said, I need for you to pray that God will open doors of opportunity, but I need for you to pray that God will show me how to speak the truth clearly. You see, oftentimes people say, you know the best thing I got out of that sermon? I'll say, what's that? It'll be something I never said. I never said it. I know I didn't say it. What is that? That is the Holy Spirit taking the Word of God and doing what? So working it that when you hear it, you get what you need. It may have been something I said or didn't say. That's why you should never miss coming to church. Amen. You say, well, I don't know whether I like that sermon or not. Well, you may not, but I'll tell you something else. Since God's doing it, you better listen to him because he can say it in a way that I can't say it. And Paul said, I want you to pray that I'll be able to speak the truth so clearly nobody will misunderstand it. Now, I'm glad he prayed that. I'm glad he asked him to do that because when I read some of the things he wrote, I think, goodness, what in the world did he mean by that? And yet, as you and I keep on praying and seeking and reading and studying, God begins to give us understanding. So let's think about your prayer life for a moment. Personally, do you spend most of your time praying for yourself, your needs, your family, people closest to you? How much time do you spend outside that little circle? Listen, this is the circle most of us pray in. How often do you get out of that circle into the big circle of this world and praying for people to be saved by the millions? And think about all the homeless, helpless, hurting, dying people in other countries of the world in the midst of bloodshed, warfare, vengeance, hostility and anger, brother against brother and sister against sister, family against family. And people who desperately, desperately need to know the truth. You and I know enough about what's happening in this world to know that people need the gospel and they need to be saved. And we read enough letters to realize that people are hungry for the truth. They want to know the truth. And what do we read in these letters? Please tell us the truth. Please tell us. I beg you, tell us the truth. And here we sit with enough truth to save the whole world. Paul says, devote yourself to prayer. And my challenge to you is that if you want your life to really count for God, and you want your life to bear an impact, and if you want to make your life full of things that really make a difference, if you will devote yourself to prayer, you will discover a relationship to Him that you never dreamed possible. And secondly, God will begin to use you in ways you never thought you were even worthy of being used. It is so simple. It is a matter of giving time to the Father and let Him do in your life what He chooses to do.
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6: 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God's grace is always sufficient for whatever a Christian faces. You're listening to In Touch. God's grace is always sufficient for whatever a Christian faces. Here's a moment with Charles Stanley.
9: Oftentimes, God will bring people and they face this barrier, this heartache in their life, this real pain. And we come up to it and God says, trust me. Don't get your focus on that. Get your focus on me. Trust me. And we wait and we wait and we wait. We don't see God doing anything. And we pray and we cry and we wait. We don't see God doing anything. So finally, here's what we decide. You know what? I've got to handle this. And so we make a little detour and we decide we're going to do things our own way. And here's what I've noticed over and over and over again. Just before God takes it away, we step ahead of Him and we lose what He had prepared if we had just waited till He took it away and let us move in. It's a matter of choice, and it's my prayer that you'll make a very wise choice. And remember that when He says, my grace and all that's wrapped up in that is sufficient, adequate, complete, satisfying, overflowing, and abundant for you, so that in those weakest moments, you'll be overwhelmed with the awareness of the presence of the power and the grace and the goodness and the love of Almighty God. There's no way to lose trusting Him.
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12: 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And so when the chorus says, if you need a shoulder, I can be it, that's coming from God's perspective to you, because He will be the comfort when you need it. That is what this song is all about.

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1: Hey, it's Bill from The Morning Cruise with Dave, Bill, and Carmen. Dave is out for a couple days. Our friend JR from The Afternoons will be joining us just a little bit after 7 Eastern this morning. We like to start the day with prayer and devotion. That's coming up next. Some great songs to start your morning. Coffee is hot, like Dave likes to say, and we're getting the show underway in just a couple minutes. So stay with us right here on The Joy FM. If you

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The Morning Cruise with Dave, Bill, and Carmen. I'm Bill. I want to point you towards 1 Corinthians chapter 1. And I'll start with verse 21. For since in the wisdom of God, the world did not know God through wisdom, it pleased God through the folly of what we preach to save those who believe. For Jews demanded signs, and Greeks seek wisdom. But we preach Christ crucified, a stumbling block to Jews and folly to Gentiles. But to those who are called, both Jews and Greeks, Christ, the power of God and the wisdom of God. There's more, but I'll stop there. I wanted just to highlight these verses from 1 Corinthians chapter 1 for a couple different reasons. One thing that's on my mind is just the fact that Paul calls the gospel a stumbling block. I wonder if you've encountered this, and I did. Maybe my personal story will relate to somebody this morning. I'm standing outside of C Dorm at Samford University. I'm a nominal Christian who had barely known what it means to be a Christian and still was in that I'm trying real hard phase. And my buddy, one of my best friends now, stood out there with me and challenged me on that. He said, "You don't understand the gospel." I said, "What do you mean I don't understand the gospel?" He said, "If you still think you contribute anything to your salvation, you just don't get it. Jesus Christ and his cross did everything to give you eternal life, to purchase heaven for you, to forgive your sins, to make you a new creature, and to make you acceptable to God. And you don't have anything to contribute to that except faith, trusting, believing, receiving the gift of righteousness. That's your part." It was offensive to me. It was offensive to me the way it might be offensive to someone who believes they're trying to be a good moral person and then realizes God doesn't accept your good moral person. God does not accept that as the basis of a relationship with you, and that won't win you any favor with him whatsoever. That's offensive, because it takes our ego out of the driver's seat. It says to us, it's not my efforts that count. Ultimately, it's the gift of God that we have in Christ and his efforts on our behalf that count. Well, that's the gospel. And that's why Paul calls it a stumbling block. He says to the Jews, who were the religious people, who were trying in the first century, I'm speaking about the first century community around Jerusalem, the ones who were trying to earn it with God by keeping all the sacrifices and by adding to the laws that they got in the Torah, and by trying to be very scrupulous. It didn't make them closer to God, because religion never does. Religion can make us mean. Religion can make us overly scrupulous. Religion can make us legalistic, but religion cannot save us. And then he challenges the Greeks, the ones who would say, "I did it my way. My God would never do such and such. My God, blah, blah, blah." Well, God is not your God. God is God, and God does it his way. And that way doesn't always allow you to claim the pride of figuring things out on your own, of being smart enough, of being rich enough, of being good enough to earn it with God. So it's neither religion nor going your own way, we'll call that irreligion, that saves you. It's the grace of God in the gospel, a stumbling block to Jews and folly to Gentiles, a stumbling block to religious people and folly to those who think they can do it on their own. The key here is the next verse, verse 24. But to those who are called, both religious and irreligious, both Jews and Greeks, Christ, the power of God and the wisdom of God. The way to be saved and the power to be saved is all from Jesus. He's the one who saves. No one else and nothing else can do that. So, Father, help us this morning to trust in Jesus and in him alone for our salvation. God, for those who need faith today, give them that gift of faith. For those who need to turn to you, give them the power to turn away from the things that are addicting them and pulling them, and let them turn to you. For those, Lord, who
They're scoffing because they think that they are religious enough to be acceptable to you. Oh, Lord, show them what a false foundation that is. God, we thank you for hearing our prayers because we make them not in our own power, not in our own wisdom, but through our high priest, Jesus. We pray through him for this family that has broken apart. This person says, I'm handing everything to God. Lord, hear their prayers, meet their need. For someone else who's walking through a divorce, a husband has been unfaithful and will not turn to counseling and will not come back. God, help this wife to walk in you as she has to separate in this marriage. God, for somebody who is asking to be set free from a constant poverty in their life, Lord, provide for them and show them your riches in Christ. For someone who is feeling cast off and feeling like God took his spirit away, Lord, thank you that in Christ, even those times when we feel a lack of your presence, we are still in Christ and nothing can snatch us from his hand. So remind that person of that. For someone else who is asking for your help in dealing with a dad and his spiritual well-being, we pray, Lord, for your blessing and help for this dad and for this family and for the many needs that exist in this audience, including and especially yesterday where that school bus overturned in Winter Haven, Florida. God, we pray for your help for those who are grieving. We pray for your help for those who are suffering and walking through this very unexpected tragedy. God, for others who might be walking through something similar today, we ask your peace, your presence. We ask, God, that you would heal and help. And we pray all this through the power of your Holy Spirit. In Jesus' name, amen.

The Morning Cruise with Dave, Bill, and Carmen. That's Katie, Nicole. Good morning. I'm Bill. Dave is out today. He's going to the Dove Awards tonight in Nashville. Pretty cool. JR is in today. We had some great conversation with him yesterday, including a question that just came out of left field about what wasn't on your bingo card this year, the first three quarters of the year. You're going to hear that coming up after 6:30, and then he joins us again today. Great music ahead this hour, too, from Elevation Worship, Chris Tomlin, and right now, Brandon Lake, The Morning Cruise on the Joy FM.

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1: This Info to Go update is courtesy of Dean Burnetti Law in the greater Tampa Bay area. Their number is 813-Burnetti, serving God and you.
2: Good morning. As we look at a few news headlines on this Tuesday, Winter Haven High School 10th grader is among two people killed in a Monday morning chain reaction crash involving a Polk County school bus. Authorities say a car crossed the center line and struck the bus, which overturned after hitting a Jeep. Five others were injured, including one critically. There's an 80% chance an area of low pressure in the Gulf develops into a tropical storm. According to the National Hurricane Center, the system is in the southwestern part of the Gulf and has a small chance of developing over the next 2 days. However, its odds of becoming a tropical storm rise toward the end of the week. And Amazon's Fall Prime Day event returns this week starting today. Prime Big Deal Days is the scaled-back version of Prime Day and gives members access to dynamic markdowns across tech, tools, and home essentials. 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
3: More showers and thunderstorms around Tampa Bay today with highs in the mid-80s. It'll be muggy and warm. Overnight showers and storms are possible as well with lows in the low 70s.
0: The oldest left their lunch on the kitchen counter. The youngest couldn't find their shoes. 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

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All right, quick question for you. 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

0: It's the Morning Cruise with Dave, Bill, and Carmen on the Joy FM. Dave is out today. He'll be at the Dove Awards tonight. JR is in with us today. He was in with us yesterday as well, and he brought this to the show.
1: Last week we hit, I forget what day it was, but we officially crossed over into three quarters of 2026 done.
2: Mm-hmm.
1: Hey, by three quarters of the year, through the year, what happened in that first three quarters that you're like, I did not, that was not on my bingo card. That sentence, that line of what would happen, you know, if I had to guess, I wouldn't even have come close that that would be a headline.
2: The one that I want to say I can't. So,
0: Yeah.
2: Are you with me on
0: that
2: one?
0: Yeah, I'm with you. I'm with you on that one.
2: Okay. So moving on. Yeah. Moving on from that. Okay. I have a couple.
1: Okay.
2: I have two.
1: Yeah.
2: I did not see us meeting mom in particular, Mohair. I did not see her meeting Jonathan Rumi.
0: True.
2: I did not see that coming.
0: Oh, yeah. That happened this year.
2: It did in February. That was pretty awesome. Gosh. That was great. That was a highlight for me to
1: see. Your mama finally met Jesus.
2: She met Jesus. And I won't even tell you what she said. The second thing, and you guys can totally laugh at me, but it's true. It's true. As you said, on New Year's Eve, I did not see me owning four, counting Christmas, four Mahjong sets.
0: Oh.
2: Because I was introduced to Mahjong over the Christmas holiday. We were in Colorado. CB taught me how to play. I didn't even know if I liked it. And here I am.
1: Became your world.
2: I won't say it became my world, but I absolutely love it. And I have, that's probably not something to be proud of, but I have four sets, including my Christmas set. But I'm not sure how I feel about my Christmas set because I've learned some other things since I bought it. That you really want tiles. I won't get into Mahjong, but you really want tiles that look like the BAMs that, you know, you don't want candy canes as your cracks and you know what I'm saying?
1: I'm already confused exactly. By the original ones.
2: Yes. Yeah. So that'd be my two. What about y'all?
0: Four Mahjong sets. Wow.
1: Yeah.
2: I know.
1: Here's a headline that I didn't see coming when we're wrapping up the new year. Hey, 2026 is going to be a great year. That 9 months later, I'd be saying the phrase, my brother who lives in San Diego, last week, got married in Kenya.
2: Wow.
0: Say what?
1: And a traditional, my brother looks like just a dude from Wisconsin.
2: Yeah.
1: And he, just the photos, I look at him and he's like, hey, we did it. We tied the knot. And he's in traditional African
2: dress. Yeah.
1: And the reception, it's African music and my brother is dancing around and it's a big wedding ceremony. I'm like, if you had told me New Year's Day that he would be married in Kenya, I never just would have would have guessed.
2: Yeah, that's a big one. What about you, Bill?
0: Well, I mean, that tops my marriage stories for sure. I didn't see two marriages this year.
2: Oh, yeah.
0: The youngest and the oldest.
2: Yeah.
0: That would not have been on my bingo card beginning of the year. And lately, it's taking disco dance lessons from YouTube so that for
2: Lordy.
0: Will's wedding.
2: Oh my goodness.
0: So that I can just get in the pocket and stay there.
1: Yeah.
0: Because Marissa expects everybody up on
2: that. So why did you pick disco?
0: That's what they're gonna play.
2: Oh.
1: And you still have the pants probably.
0: Yeah, probably so. Huh. I think we turned those into a quilt. Yeah.
2: That's hilarious. That's hilarious.
0: That was not on the bingo card.
2: I just hope that when you're on the dance floor at the wedding, someone gets video.
0: Oh, there will be no video.
2: Oh, no. I'm going to work on that. I know your people.
0: Video.
1: Turn your phones in at the door.
0: Tear that bingo card up right now.
1: It's got me thinking about 2027 now. It's like nobody can ever predict.
2: But you know.
0: You can't. You cannot.
2: You cannot predict. And it seems at some point between Christmas and New Year's every year, which Pete and I love to walk together, but it feels like every end of year, he and I will walk and we'll look at each other and say, gosh, what do you think's coming next year? Yeah. And we'll even have a conversation that particular week, the last week of the year, we'll say, you know, what do you think's coming? Or the surprise that came this past year. So we love having that conversation, and we have it.
0: And you can never predict it.
2: No, you can never predict it. Not at all.
0: All right, we got one more quarter. There's still time for more surprises.
1: Oh, who knows what's coming?
3: Yeah.

0: Morning Cruise with Dave, Bill, and Carmen on the Joy FM. JR is in for Dave these couple of days. And Jay, that was a good question. You got me thinking about, you know, what has happened this year that I was not expecting. Mm-hmm. And I know
1: I've said, New Year's Day, if somebody walked up to you this past New Year's Day and said,
0: right,
1: hey, by the way, three quarters of the way through the year, blank is going to happen. You would go, come on. It would shock you.
0: I know I've said that about certain things this year, but I can't remember what, other than the weddings I was talking about.
2: Yeah. You know, turning a corner and thinking about next year as far as, you know, what do I want? And I know this wasn't the original question, what has shocked you, but this kind of will shock me if I do decide to do this. I have never, I mean, I've done mission trips in Peru, Honduras, Guatemala, but I've never traveled like overseas. Jay, you do it all the time. That's part of the reason I'm going to bring it up with you in here.
0: Yeah.
2: It's crazy and I hate saying it, but I'm just, the thoughts of flying over the ocean like that. And I've flown to Peru. I mean, it's not like I've not flown.
0: Yeah.
2: And I see people go to Italy and London. I mean, they do it all the time. I have two fears and they're so ridiculous. You can totally make fun of me. But when I think about 2027, it's like, and I have moments where it's like, nope, I'm doing it. I'm just going to book it. I'm just going to book Italy and I'm just going to do it. I just got to do it. And I'm just going to have to like knock myself out with some melatonin or something. But the two things, it's the flying and then y'all can totally laugh at me. But it's also, I feel like I'm going to get to another country and I'm not going to do something right. And
0: you're thrown in prison.
2: Yes, I'm going to end up in jail and I don't know the laws or I don't have a English speaking attorney. Isn't that just ridiculous? I know Jay's looking at me like, what is wrong with you? But I really feel
0: it's
2: these
0: not honestly, just let me defend you. It's not completely irrational. I think people do think about that. You're not, you won't be absolutely alone. You'd go with somebody.
2: Well, sure.
0: So,
2: but I mean, people,
1: I would feel like that if I was going to like Saudi Arabia.
2: Yeah, but
1: not
2: just,
1: Italy.
2: I know.
0: not so much Italy.
2: And you see Americans there all the time.
1: Yeah.
2: But so why is that?
0: In their prisons?
2: No, in Italy. In all these, you know, they go to the Colosseum and they, you know, all the museums and
0: I've been
2: stuff
0: there,
2: like that.
0: Went there as a kid?
2: Yeah.
0: Yeah?
1: I was there last year.
0: You were there last year? Yeah.
2: I mean, you travel all the time. The girls are getting ready to go to, you know, go to their, on their trip, Scotland.
1: Just to take the ocean thing off your, like I've done LA to China.
2: Yeah.
1: When you look at the map, I need to knock myself out.
2: Yes.
1: Because there's no room for error. Yeah. But those Europe trips, they go all the way over Newfoundland.
2: Yeah.
1: And there's a tiny little section where you're over open ocean. That makes me feel better going to Europe because they really hug coastlines all the way.
2: They do. And I watched the girls fly back, you know, 2 years ago. And I never paid attention to that before because I've never tracked a flight. And I did see how they hugged the whole, you know. So how many hours do you think is actually over the ocean?
1: Probably two and a half.
2: Okay, so it's not
0: Say a little more than that, but that's still...
1: Not that Greenland is a good landing place.
0: Right, that's true.
1: But
0: I see when you're talking about the coastline.
1: At least it's like there's non-water.
0: We did going to Hong Kong 1 year from San Francisco, and you fly right over the Alaskan coast and right down the coast of China and Russia and China, Mongolia. Yeah. It was fascinating. It's because the world is round, folks. Burst your bubble, but it's actually round. Yeah.
2: So anywho, all that to say is 2027 going to be, didn't see that on my bingo card that I actually said yes and got my hiney on a plane and went. Because
1: if she ends up in an Italian prison by Thanksgiving next year, I'll be like, we saw this.
0: We will get bail together, but not before we get a video camera there.
1: I bet you an Italian prison's like lovely. Here's some olive oil.
2: And then you can't even know. Here's the thing. It'd be bad enough to be in prison, but then if you're in prison and you can't talk to anybody, like that's awful. That's
1: prison. They mostly know English over there. You'll have some good inmates. Yeah.
2: Okay. I just need to take you with me. The only thing is we can't be going at the
0: same
2: time.
0: Oh, don't take him.
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2: This Info to Go update is courtesy of Dean Brunetti Law in the greater Tampa Bay area. 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
3: Good morning. In the news, rising housing costs are forcing people worldwide to cut basic expenses. A Habitat for Humanity survey found 3 in 4 people made cuts to afford housing, including food, savings, and medical care. Nearly half said one unexpected expense could put their housing at risk. More women are being prescribed GLP-1 weight loss medications like Ozempic after giving birth. A new study finds GLP-1 use among new mothers saw an increase of 24-fold in 2025. Researchers say the weight loss medications now account for about 40% of new postpartum prescriptions. And Governor Ron DeSantis is celebrating the opening of the new I-95 interchange at Oslo Road in Indian River County. The project opened a year ahead of schedule. DeSantis says it could cut commuter drive times in half and reduce emergency response times by more than 50%. Rob Langer with your Info to Go on the Joy FM.
4: More showers and thunderstorms around Tampa Bay today with highs in the mid-80s. It'll be muggy and warm. Overnight showers and storms are possible as well with lows in the low 70s.
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5: Hey, remember that time where I basically told the pharmacist y'all about to have some crazy women running around?
4: Was it the cortisol manager thing?
5: It was the estradiol patch.
4: Oh, okay, the patch, yeah.
5: There is a countrywide shortage, and I think it's worse than what it was before.
6: I have a question before you continue.
5: Ask me.
6: How concerned should Bill and I be at this point?
5: Well, I have 2 left. That's about a week.
6: This is DEFCON 3, Bill.
5: Yeah.
6: Oh, wow.
5: Yeah.
6: She's just laughing because she saw the concern on my... I'm considering right now, Bill, what you should do. You're right there at the computer.
5: We'll
6: if you could open up the Joy FM prayer line, you could just
5: that's hilarious.
6: Add us to the list.
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0: Joy FM and the Morning Cruise. Good morning, humans.
1: That's JR right there.
0: Yeah, hey, what's in for Dave?
1: I'm Bill. Dave is out. That's Carmen. I got a really personal question for you. This one's just very personal. Do you hear God's applause? Can you hear God's applause in your heart, in your life, as you read the Word, as you study, as you listen to sermons? Is your heart attuned to God's approving voice, or do you just hear the scolding voice of God?
2: I was going to say, the way this probably has to do with my upbringing, that again, I love the way I was raised, but there was also some hard things about the way that I was raised culturally in Deep South. Because I think my first question back to you would be, and I'm not saying that it's right, but my first question back would be, does God applaud us? Mm-hmm. You know, and it's interesting that you bring that up, because I'm doing Beth Moore's Bible study, Walking with God, and she kind of hits on that this week. Do you really feel the love of the Father?
1: Yeah.
2: And she asked it in a couple of different ways. And I think
1: same kind of question.
2: Yeah, totally. And I think Jay and I, we've had conversations about this before. That's probably been one of our struggles, is that, I'll speak for myself, Scandalous Freedom by Steve Brown was a book that really turned me around, because when you grow up culturally and, you know, you grow up believing that God is in some ways that angry man in the sky just waiting to strike you down because you're never going to get it right.
1: Right.
2: It's hard to reframe your brain.
1: Yeah. I'd call that a kind of a law-framed brain.
2: Yes.
1: It's like, if I can do what God expects, then I please Him, then I hear His approval. But I never quite measure up, so I never quite hear the approval of God. I was talking about this a little bit on our prayer time this morning, because I was going to Romans 12:2, a really familiar passage that says, well, it says, don't be conformed to this world, but be transformed by the renewing of your mind. And we hear that familiar scripture, and we always put it in the category of, oh, that's getting more information, getting new information for our brains. But that's really not what the renewal of the mind consists of. I mean, that's part of it. But it also is learning to tune your heart differently. You know, when you get certain things like, so there's some apps on my phone that you have to calibrate the app. Mm. You've got to, it has to get oriented to where it knows which direction north is. Mm. Your heart is like that. Your heart has to be recalibrated as a Christian so that it can be retuned to hearing God's approval. And this is the beauty of the gospel. The good news of the gospel is that if you believe in Jesus, then the approval that God gives to His children in Christ is the same approval that He gives to Jesus the Son. When Jesus, in Matthew chapter 3, is baptized by John the Baptist, He comes up out of the water, and what does He hear the voice from heaven say?
2: Yes, this is my Son.
1: Yes, in whom I am well pleased.
0: Yeah. Can you diagnose me right here? Because based on what you're saying, when I was young, I felt and experienced the love of God, and it doesn't happen anymore feeling-wise.
1: Mm-hmm. Yeah.
0: And I never adjusted to, oh, if I don't feel it, it's not real. I struggle with that.
1: Mm-hmm. Yeah.
0: And it's having to believe, like what you just said, I have to take that without feeling. Mm-hmm. And that's hard. That can be hard, because if I feel Carmen loves me, there are certain things and moments where I get evidence of that with a warm fuzzy. Mm-hmm. And with an invisible God, you don't get those all the time.
1: Yeah.
0: He's not, you can't see Him. So it's pure faith.
1: I think that part of our spiritual growth is learning to rely less on our feelings and learning to rely more on the faith that we're given as a gift. And the pleasure of God that we get is the pleasure that He takes in the beauty and perfection of His own Son, and the fact that we are in Christ. Now, that robs us of our ego, because we want God to give us His approval and His blessing based upon us, but it really is based upon the work of Jesus in us and His seeing that fruit that's born in our lives. This is why every crown we win through our living for Christ and obeying Him is going to be a crown that we cast at the feet of Jesus, because we recognize more and more and more it's all Him. It's all His grace. Anything good in my life, anything praiseworthy, is all a gift from Him. So that gets me to rely less on my own self, my own performance, and my own feelings, and more on Him. And I do think, though, that when that begins to get set in place, the feelings follow. They do come along, so that you're not a feelingless robot here in this equation.
0: Yeah.
1: You're a real human.
0: But I know a lot of people struggle mm-hmm. with this. And when I went away from the station a couple mm-hmm. years ago, mm-hmm. I was kind of upset with God mm-hmm. that during one of the hardest times of my life, I didn't get a warm fuzzy mm-hmm. from Him. Mm-hmm. I was expecting Him to come scoop right. me up with mm-hmm. all this love and go, "I've got you." And mm-hmm. there was no feelings. Mm-hmm. And I think He was giving me a great gift.
1: Yes.
0: Do you believe mm-hmm. these right. words, or do you not?
2: Right. Yeah.
1: Yeah. The old, many old
2: sayings. And that's hard, but yeah. Yeah. But it's like what you said, Bill. Sorry, I meant to cut you off. I think what you said earlier is that is part of our maturing is, I mean, even look at long marriages, you know, it's not the butterflies when you first get married.
1: For sure.
2: It is, sometimes marriage is, you wake up and it's a decision.
1: Yeah.
2: Not that you don't love your spouse. Of course you love your spouse. But I think that comes with maturity is it's not always feelings based. It's based on what you know.
1: And spiritually, there are those times that are kind of dark nights of the soul. Mm-hmm. And yeah. there are gifts,
2: yep.
1: but you don't know that till you get on the other side of it.
2: Yeah, oftentimes. Not until you're going through it.
1: Yeah. Well, the voice of God's approval comes to us through Jesus Christ, His Son, with whom He is well pleased. And because we're in Him and because we trust Him, that same approval belongs to us so that our spirits can cry out, "Abba, Father, Papa, God," and have that intimate relationship with Him.

0: It's the Morning Cruise with Dave, Bill, and Carmen. JR in for Dave today.
1: Bill, you were talking a couple of minutes ago, talking about, can you feel God's applause?
0: Yeah.
1: And my first knee-jerk reaction to that is, does God applaud us? And I know with my head that he does. Of course I know that. I've walked with the Lord long enough, but there's just these ingrained feelings that you grow up with where you just feel like you're always in trouble with the Lord. And I was talking about my Bible study, walking with God. It's been so good. And there was one part a couple of weeks ago where Beth Moore was teaching, and she says, isn't it interesting? Isn't this is how awesome God is. She said, he is so secure in who he is, talking about the Psalms, he is so secure in who he is that he can literally give us words to complain to him.
0: Yeah.
1: About him. And I'm
0: right.
1: Like,
0: that's
1: oh my goodness, that is so true. Yeah. And then in my homework over the weekend, this was one of the questions that she asked, are you genuinely able to process the fact that God delights in you? And that's what you're asking.
0: Yeah.
1: That he came to your rescue, not out of mere obligation or out of baseline toleration. And then she had you answer that. And then I loved this. And she was talking about, one of the scriptures where God takes us to the spacious place. And it was a beautiful, beautiful scripture. And she says, one way to get insight into your authentic take on divine rescue is whether you feel like you were brought to a spacious place or you're put on probation.
0: Yeah.
1: And you have to wrestle with that, because if I'm being honest, a lot of times with the Lord, I do, and I don't want to feel this way, and I know better, but it goes back to those feelings, Jay. I don't want to believe that God just tolerates me or, you know, and there have been times that I've come to him in prayer and said, okay, God, is this going to be our prayer relationship where I just am constantly going, I'm sorry. And yes, there is conviction.
2: So relatable, by the way, what you just said.
1: Yeah. There is Holy Spirit conviction. But if your prayer life, or if your conversations with the Lord is just, you feel like he's constantly just pounding you, and it's just, you're not good enough. You're doing this, you're doing that. You need to do this, you need to do that.
0: Right.
1: That's probably the voice of the accuser, because that is the tactic of the enemy. He wants to come for your prayer life. He wants to come for your intimacy with the Lord. And if he can have you believing that's the Lord's voice.
0: Oh yeah. Cause it sounds a lot like religion. It's law, but it's not gospel.
2: Can I tell you a 10 PM conversation last night with my mother, where I was venting to her going, I'm just in this place that of like loneliness hit me on the weekend. I was struggling with it really badly. Mm-hmm. And I'm like telling my mother on the phone last night, why doesn't God just come and go? I feel every time I say that word feel, she goes, you said it again. Mm-hmm. You said it again. She's like, none of this is based on feeling. It's based on truth in the word of God. And God does not lie. Mm-hmm. And when he promises like he loves you, that he cannot lie. Mm-hmm. So every time you say, I feel he's not with me, I feel he doesn't love me, she's like, there it is. I'm like, that's so frustrating, Mom. Let me say the word feel.
1: Well, and I will say I think the best thing when it comes to our feelings is, because our feelings do have a place.
0: Right.
1: I think, and the way I like to say it is, our feelings can have a place at the table. They just can't be

0: head of the table.
1: It can be in the vehicle.
0: Yeah.
1: No hands
0: driving.
1: On the wheel.
0: Yes. Yeah. Yes, yes, yes.
2: To know deep in your soul that you're loved by God is to just receive the gospel of Jesus. Mm-hmm. It's He did it all for you. It's God's riches given to you by grace at Christ's expense. To know that, to receive that, is to understand the basis of the love of God. Hopefully that will encourage somebody today.

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1: This Info to Go update is courtesy of Dean Brunetti Law in the greater Tampa Bay area. Their number is 813-Brunetti, serving God and you.
2: Good morning. As we take a look at your Tuesday news on the Morning Cruise, the USS Abraham Lincoln is expected to come home this week. This after a record deployment overseas. About 40 of the helicopter strike squadron flew off the ship and returned to San Diego last Friday. There are approximately 5,000 sailors on board. An abandoned dog found injured and tied near a St. Cloud dumpster is now receiving care. The Pity Party of Central Florida says Ezra was terrified and unable to put weight on her hind legs. Police have contacted the dog's owner, but no arrests have been announced. And some iPhone 18 Pro Max users are reporting service problems on AT&T. Apple says affected phones may need replacement, while others may require a software update. Customers who lose service should contact AT&T first, followed by Apple support. I'm Rob Langer, and that's your Info to Go on the Joy FM.
3: More showers and thunderstorms around Tampa Bay today with highs in the mid-80s. It'll be muggy and warm. Overnight showers and storms are possible as well with lows in the low 70s.
4: It seems with every click and every scroll, there's another heartbreaking headline revealed. And there's a weight that comes with each one. If we let it, sorrow becomes a consistent companion. But in the midst of the sorrow, a promise comes. Like the first light of dawn, reaching out to embrace us as it begins to drive away the darkness. Joy. As the psalmist says, though the sorrow, the sadness, and pain may last through the night, it's joy that comes in the morning. Even though the clamor of war can be loud and the headlines disheartening, in the quiet moments of the morning, before our day's first meeting, take a breath and reflect. Lean into the joy and assurance of a God who knows sorrow more than we ever could, who understands our suffering and will not leave us comfortless. Sorrow may endure for the night, but it's joy that faithfully arrives in the morning, helping you find joy by reminding you of the source. We are the Joy FM.
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Hey, it's Jules. Is there a song that's playing on the Joy FM right now that you are just absolutely loving, but you wish you could hear it a little bit more often? 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It's a great way to let us know what you're thinking. 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

0: The Morning Cruise on the Joy FM. Man, did we get a ton of texts on that discussion that we shared this morning.
1: I think it's just, as Jay said, it's relatable. People can just relate.
0: I think so. Somebody texted us this and said, my favorite verse felt relevant to this conversation. It's Zephaniah 3:17.
1: Oh, love it. Yeah.
0: Lord your God is with you. He is mighty to save. Yep. He will take great delight in you. He will quiet you with his love. He will rejoice over you with singing. I mean, we love that.
1: Yes, we love that
0: text
1: one.
0: Because
2: Zeph.
0: Of the picture that it paints. Then somebody else said, my grandmother grew up on a farm. She let me watch seeds grow against the side of a glass jar. And she always told me that growth had to be painful sometimes for that tiny seed to grow into its purpose. She used that to help me understand that sometimes in scary and painful times, our faith is growing, but all we feel is pain as we grow into our godly purpose. I thought that's a good illustration.
1: That is. Yeah.
0: A good lesson. And then some other people were just kind of really honest, saying, I'm just in that time right now where I'm just not feeling anything. But like you said, Carmen, those feelings have a place at the table.
1: Yeah, they do.
0: Just not the head of the table.
1: Or lack of feelings. And I will say, and not to keep going on this, but I don't know, sometimes I feel like we have conversations and they're ordained, they're meant for people to hear. And I will say this, first of all, those seasons will not last forever. And don't pull away from the Lord because you feel like he's being silent. Still keep doing the things that you know to do. You're still in a relationship. It's the same way with your spouse sometimes. It's the same way with friendships or kids. I mean, it's a real living relationship. And even newlyweds who get married, the honeymoon season does not last forever.
0: Right.
1: But that doesn't mean because you're not having those honeymoon feelings that you now decide that you're just going to go out with the guys every night.
3: It's so powerful. Yeah. The thought that right before the nativity, it was 400
1: years of silence. Yeah. It's so true.
3: I mean, think if you grew up in that generation of Israelites that had to go through no prophets talking, no words from God.
1: You'd feel totally lost.
3: Yeah.
1: You'd be like, everything that I thought I knew, is it even real?
3: All the stories my great-great-grandparents told me about Jehovah, and he's not going to say a word to us for 400 years.
1: Yeah.
3: And then, boom, angels over the shepherds in the field.
1: Wrestle it out. If you feel like the Lord's being silent, wrestle it out with him and not away from him. Because, again, that's a scheme of the enemy. If he can make you feel like, oh, the Lord's, if you just get ambivalent or, like me, just tootie sometimes. You just have to fight through those feelings.
3: Define tootie.
1: Oh, I can get real tootie. Listen, Judy attitude over here.
0: I think we all can. And I would just say this, you get dopamine hits from social media and from AI interaction.
1: Yeah, but don't let
0: social media and AI be your counselors.
1: No.
0: Wrestle it out with the Lord and even with the Christian community, with trusted friends who are walking with the Lord, who've got those anchors a little deeper. That's good to do.
1: And I think he honors, I feel like we're belaboring at this point, so we'll move on. But I feel like the Lord honors our hearts when we get up and say, okay, Lord, I'm not feeling it, but I'm here. I'm still here. I'm still showing up. And I just think he comes through in such a sweet way. And if you can't find the words to pray, that's why you listen to the Joy FM. Sometimes you sing the prayers. You sing what your heart wants to say, what you want your heart to say.
3: Worshiping in the valley.
1: Yes.
3: Yes.

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1: Got the devil on my throat. Got blood on my hands.

Need to Breathe, the morning cruise on the Joy FM. You may have heard about this because I think it made national news. But yesterday we were getting texts during the show as it was happening. Our staff took time to pray for these folks. In Winter Haven, Florida, there was a pretty bad wreck involving a school bus. 37 students on the bus, plus the driver and his 9-year-old daughter. And this happened in Winter Haven, Florida, in Polk County, where we have lots and lots of listeners to the Joy FM. Sadly, there was a 10th grade girl on the bus who was killed, and a person who was in a car that crashed head on to the bus who was killed. There were several who left the scene to go to trauma care in hospitals, and there's one still in critical condition this morning. Given all the circumstances with this, I mean, I guess it's a blessing underneath all of this that there weren't more traumatic or fatal injuries here. But there's a family this morning who are grieving the loss of their 10th grade daughter. Mm-hmm. There is someone else who is grieving the loss of the driver of that Jeep. And so I just wanted to let folks in our Winter Haven area in Polk County know that we see you. You're loved. You're being prayed for. I want to ask folks in in Tennessee, in Alabama, in Georgia, and throughout Florida, just to pray for this community. From time to time, something like this happens in our communities, and it sometimes makes national news, and folks are aware of it. I just wanted you to be aware so that you can pray today for those folks. And this is a community that just would never expect something like this to happen. So do pray for the folks in Winter Haven, Florida this morning, for the school system, for the parents, for the ones who lost their loved ones, and pray for safety for our kids as they go to school each and every day, and for our bus drivers as well. So thank you for your prayers today for them.

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1: This Info to Go update is courtesy of Dean Brunetti Law in the greater Tampa Bay area. Their number is 813-Brunetti, serving God and you.
2: Good morning. As we look at your news, the American Cancer Society is urging women to turn awareness into action this Breast Cancer Awareness Month. A survey of 33,000 women found 69% knew alcohol raises cancer risk, while 91% recognized the risk from inactivity. Still, many drink and more than a quarter don't meet exercise guidelines. Netflix users will soon access select Disney movies and shows as part of a new licensing deal. Notable titles include Shifting Gears, Will Trent, and films like the Ice Age series and Soul. Disney aims to leverage this deal for promoting upcoming releases. And North Carolina State researchers are using discarded eggshells to create stronger, lightweight magnesium. The process could replace costly mined ingredients and reduce energy use while producing metal for cars, aircraft, and electronics. I'm Rob Langer with your Info to Go on the Joy FM.
3: More showers and thunderstorms around Tampa Bay today with highs in the mid-80s. It'll be muggy and warm. Overnight showers and storms are possible as well with lows in the low 70s.
0: Before they became your favorite song, they had to have a beginning.
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6: What if I told you, would you believe it?
5: When we were writing the song, I had arrived at the studio with one of those heavy-hearted days, and I said to the guys, I just said, you know, what do you do when you don't feel good enough? And at the end of the day, I think we need a little encouragement on those days. And so when the chorus says, if you need a shoulder, I can be it, that's coming from God's perspective to you, because He will be the comfort when you need it. That is what this song is all about.

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1: We're rising.
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0: Phil Wickham with Crowder. It really is Amazing Grace. It's the Morning Cruise with Dave, Bill, and Carmen on the Joy FM. Dave is in Nashville today, and JR is in the studio this morning.
1: Yes, good morning.
0: Good morning. I'm sorry I'm talking too loud for a guy that's normally asleep at this time, I guess.
1: Yeah, for another 4 hours, probably.
2: we're going to work on that, though. Shifting your body clock.
1: By the way, I stopped coffee at 7 p.m. last
2: night. I'm so proud of you. And how did you sleep last night?
1: I wonder if I was just so exhausted that I was actually able to sleep.
2: Just say better.
1: But it worked.
2: Okay.
1: It worked.
2: Can we try 6:30 today?
1: Yeah, sure.
2: 6:30.
1: Shut it down.
2: Put your alarm in your phone.
1: Yeah. No caffeine.
2: Yeah.
1: We had a monumental moment happen on the afternoon show. And I know, for those in Huntsville or Augusta, I've been doing the afternoon show here for 18 plus years.
2: Mm-hmm.
1: And for the past 6 years, the show opens with a catchy little jingle.
2: Wait, only 6 years?
1: I know. I was blown away by that. I thought that's
2: long. I would have said 10, 12 at least.
1: Same.
3: JR in the afternoon.
2: On the Joy. Yeah. Oh, yeah. Turn your radio up.
1: I thought I brought that from Nashville when I moved here.
0: Yeah.
1: and they told me that, no, that was during COVID that they came in to record that.
2: Wow.
1: It feels like 10.
2: Forever ago.
1: So it was an 11-year-old girl named Juliana who won a singing competition on the afternoon show. Kind of like, it's called Cell Phone Superstar Junior.
2: That was huge back in the day when you did Cell Phone Superstar.
1: Yeah. This girl, Juliana, won it. And the part of the prize was that she got to sing the JR show intro that we were going to write for her from Tampa to Atlanta.
2: Yep.
1: Well, we've grown past Tampa and Atlanta. So the other day I was like, we need to redo this song. Who did that song? Oh my gosh, that was an 11-year-old girl named Juliana that I've not seen since that day she recorded that.
2: Yeah.
1: Well, she lives down the street.
2: Yeah.
1: And got a hold of her, brought her in. I said, Juliana, we're going to redo the song. But we had a great afternoon show of introducing the afternoon show listeners to the girl behind the voice.
2: The song, yeah.
1: So I've edited all that happened yesterday down into one segment.
2: Okay, I don't want to throw you. I do not want to throw you.
1: Yeah.
2: But can you quickly, I'm probably going to derail you, but I kind of want to hear the song before I hear, can you quickly get to your...
1: Oh, it's in the beginning.
2: It is? Okay, great. Yeah. Okay, good. Okay.
1: I was thinking the same. Here we go.

0: Just tell us your experience as the years have gone on, as that song keeps playing.
1: Yeah. I mean, I've basically grown up like listening to my voice on the radio, and I'll have like my little cousins or just like some friends. A little girl the other day, her name is Emmy. She was just telling me that she loves hearing my voice on the radio. And so I'll have people like that come up to me. But
0: yeah, you lead worship at Bell Shoals.
1: Yeah, I do.
0: In the Tampa area.
1: Mm-hmm. I lead on Sunday and Wednesday nights.
0: Okay. And so people that listen to the Joy FM that maybe go to that church have probably no clue.
1: Oh, yeah, no. Okay. I sound completely different.
0: Yeah.
1: Thank you, Jesus. Yes, I sound different.
0: They know right now.
1: Yes.
0: Because we're saying it. But people who go worship at Bell Shoals and watch you up there have no clue that you are the voice that they are singing in their head at 3:07 every day.
1: You're welcome.
0: I guess your voice sounds different now, so it's not like when you sing, people go, hey, that's the girl.
1: Yeah, it's not super obvious anymore.
0: Yeah. Let's see how she won this competition.

0: King.
1: I really would love to hear Juliana sing it again.
2: So would I.
3: Right now?
4: It's J.E.R. in the afternoon. So turn the radio up. Turn the radio up from Tampa to Atlanta.

0: You are so much better now.
1: Yes, that's what I'm saying.
2: Oh my gosh.
0: Jaina, this who is the here, younger sister.
3: Let me give you guys the end of it here.
4: Oh, yeah.
1: That's cool.
2: That is so cool to hear her all grown up.
1: It is.
2: She's got a beautiful voice.
1: And even yesterday, Jay came to my office and had me come out so I could meet her. She's lovely. She's a great girl.
3: A great kid. Yeah. The sister was there.
1: Yeah.
3: And they harmonized together.
5: It's really close, okay?
3: Here we go.
5: Do you know the words?
6: Yeah, I do.
5: This is my childhood, Juliana. I know the words.
0: Can the two of you harmonize this thing?
5: I can probably do a harmony on top, yeah.
1: Jay

0: So it ends like this. I introduced, yes. I told them that I've decided to let the two of them, to mm-hmm. keep it in the family. Because I was going to do a big contest. Let's get a new kid.
1: Yeah.
0: And I'm like, you know, her voice is legendary.
1: Yeah, it's
0: and
1: great.
0: So adding the younger sister so they can harmonize the song uh-huh. and keep it to them, yep. but older versions of them. Mm-hmm. Krispy Kreme here in the building has already created the new track to make it fresher.
1: Yeah.
0: And I unveiled it to them
1: oh.
0: without words.
1: Are we going to? Okay.

0: You'll get their reaction. Here's their reaction right here.
1: That is amazing.
2: That's so cool.
3: Crispy crushed it.
2: Yeah.
0: There you go.
2: He did. Oh, I like the little chants at the end. That's very you.
4: Yes, it is.
2: That's very you.
0: That was he knows that's me.
2: Yeah.
0: He came to me and goes, are you cool if I add a stadium chant
2: I love
0: to the background?
2: Oh, like, that's so awesome.
0: You know my love language.
2: That's so great.
4: How fun.
2: It's interesting. And again, I'm not sure we've landed on ours yet, but JR, you're working on new morning show jingles. Dave and I...
4: It
2: is hard because when people get used to something and then you change it, it's polar. I mean, they either love it or hate it. If it's one of those things, I always say, is it better than the original? If it's not better than the original, we're not going to change. It has to be better than the original. So
0: did you feel like that song feels like it's the same song?
4: Yeah. Oh, 100%.
0: Yeah. It's fresh coat of paint.
2: Right. Yep, but we've
0: had to change the lyric because...
2: Oh, it's not Atlanta to...
0: Tampa to Atlanta is not...
2: It's not it anymore.
4: No.
0: But so you can't rhyme Chattanooga to Port St. Lucie.
4: Is that what this is?
2: Yeah.
4: This piece of paper.
0: She wrote that on my side. She wrote it. I'm like, the new line instead of Tampa to Atlanta is from the Smokies to the beaches.
2: Oh, good. Okay, yes. That worked. Cool.
0: That'll be Columbus Day. They're gonna come in and record.
2: Okay.
0: And then we'll unveil the next day.
4: All right, you guys got the scoop here on the Morning Cruise and what's happening in the afternoon show.
0: There you go.
4: I love that you're using Juliana and her sister to do that.
0: Yeah, it'll be great.

0: Franny Cash on the Joy FM. Good morning. It is Tuesday, the 6th day of October. I am JR pretending to be Dave.
1: Mm. Yeah, but you sound awake today.
2: Yeah, you do. You sound like you... So you said a few minutes ago that you had more... You got more sleep. You cut your caffeine off at 7 o'clock last night?
0: I almost texted you guys going, hey, no, I did it live on the air. Okay. I said, oh, this morning on the morning cruise, I said I'm going to stop coffee. And then I went, one more. I took one last sip on the air, so there's actual proof.
2: Yeah.
0: But then I did shut it down, and I laid down at 8:30 at night in the video suite here.
2: Yeah.
0: And
2: now for people just tuning in, I just feel like, you know,
0: I don't live here.
2: He doesn't live here.
1: Mostly.
2: Dave is out of town. Jay is filling in, and he sleeps through all of his alarms. Yeah. So the only way we can guarantee that he's here to do the morning show with us
1: is leave him here.
2: So he literally sleeps in the video studio. But I hate kind of announcing. I mean, we do have.
0: It is what it is.
2: I know, but I'm just saying I don't like necessarily telling the world that you're here, but we also have, you know, alarms and
0: I'm strong
2: and all that kind
0: I can
2: of stuff.
0: Fight.
1: Lots of cops.
0: Yeah.
2: Actually, we do. That's my favorite thing about our building is the police like to hang out here. Mm-hmm. Anyway, go ahead.
0: You don't think I'm strong? I can survive a robbery.
2: Oh, stop. I don't want to talk about this. Lord
1: right,
2: have
1: let's,
2: mercy.
1: Let's ask more about caffeine.
2: Yes. So, we're literally telling people where you are in the building.
0: Yeah, yeah.
2: Anyway, so you cut off caffeine at 7. And you laid down, watched baseball.
0: The Rays, and I was so tired. I wonder if it was, okay, is this the fact that I cut it off earlier or was I so exhausted that
2: I slept
0: 2 hours, mm-hmm. woke up to pee, slept 2 hours, woke up to pee. And it was that cycle all night. But I think if you add 2 times 4,
2: mm-hmm.
0: 4 times that I slept 2 hours, mm-hmm. it was a good 8 hours last night.
2: Yeah.
1: Nice.
0: Hitch knocked on the door and I'm like.
2: You know, one thing about cutting off your coffee a little bit earlier, not only the caffeine, but if you just cut off liquids, it might help with the other, you know.
0: Oh,
2: the newborn schedule, it sounds like you got right. over there.
0: And this building is the size of a Walmart. So if you think about being in a Walmart at night by yourself,
2: right.
0: That's me. If you see on the security camera, I'm just this little figurine walking through our building to go get some nerd clusters at 4 a.m. and then back to my little...
1: He knows where the nerd clusters are.
2: We can find
1: him in the dark.
2: We were talking about this the other day because Mel, our sweet Mel, our director of facilities, he's the one that, you know, went and got an air mattress for you.
0: Yeah.
2: And so Jen, our office manager, we were talking. She's like, I could never stay in this building. I'm like, I couldn't either. I would be so freaked out. It would be eerie to walk. I don't care if every light in this place was on. And I love this place.
0: Yeah.
2: But to walk at 2-3 o'clock in the morning up front, no.
0: To get nerd clusters.
2: No.
0: The beauty of this building is its motion. So everywhere I walk in the building, the lights come on.
2: Yeah.
0: So I'm never like walking around in the dark.
2: No. That's true. It's just eerie.
0: Yeah. But the cops like that hang in the front.
2: Yeah.
0: I see me going to get a handful of nerd clusters.
2: That's so funny.
0: They can see me in the front lobby because they didn't know I was here. Right. And all of a sudden, this guy appears inside the building holding a handful of nerds.
1: Guess he's the overnight guy.
2: Yeah. They know most of us.
0: That doesn't look like Sandy.
2: That's so funny.
1: Wow.
0: I live by myself anyway.
2: So it's like
0: being here by myself is just a bigger version
2: just a bigger
0: of
2: house.
0: Home.
1: Right.
0: Yeah. With 2 showers instead of one.
2: Well, yes. Yes, so, yes.
0: And I got a TV and everything I can need.
2: Don't be getting any ideas, Jay.
1: Don't get too comfortable, man.
0: Hey, what's the rent here?
2: Well,
0: it's more than I can
2: afford. You can't afford to say that. I'll say that.

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1: This Info to Go update is courtesy of Dean Brunetti Law in the greater Tampa Bay area. Their number is 813-Brunetti, serving God and you.
2: Good morning. As we look at a few news headlines on this Tuesday, Winter Haven High School 10th grader is among two people killed in a Monday morning chain reaction crash involving a Polk County school bus. Authorities say a car crossed the center line and struck the bus, which overturned after hitting a Jeep. Five others were injured, including one critically. There's an 80% chance an area of low pressure in the Gulf develops into a tropical storm. According to the National Hurricane Center, the system is in the southwestern part of the Gulf and has a small chance of developing over the next 2 days. However, its odds of becoming a tropical storm rise toward the end of the week. And Amazon's Fall Prime Day event returns this week starting today. Prime Big Deal Days is the scale-back version of Prime Day and gives members access to dynamic markdowns across tech, tools, and home essentials. I'm Rob Langer, and that's your Info to Go on the Joy FM.
3: Four showers and thunderstorms around Tampa Bay today with highs in the mid-80s. It'll be muggy and warm. Overnight showers and storms are possible as well with lows in the low 70s.
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They're such a great group of folks, and they are out all over the place with events happening from Chattanooga all the way down to Port St. Lucie, Florida. 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

0: It's the Joy FM and the Morning Cruise. Dave, Bill, and Carmen, minus Dave. He's in Nashville. I'm JR.
1: JR, do you know what shrinkflation means?
0: Shrinkflation is where the economy is affected by oil prices.
2: No. It's when you go to get that favorite box of cookies that you love. And you're paying the same price for it.
1: Yeah, they charge you the same price, but the bag is...
0: Like in tortilla chips?
1: Yes.
2: Yes.
0: Where it's like a quarter full?
1: Yes.
2: It's less than what you would normally...
1: And you're paying the same, but you either the bag is smaller or there's less contents in the bag. That's a great analogy.
0: Okay.
1: Y'all, oh my word. So here's the deal. I'm going to show you the picture in just a minute. I order my paper towels, toilet paper, all that. Amazon comes straight to my front door. And I have a particular toilet paper that I like that I've bought for years and years and years. And, you know, I buy it in bulk. And when I get low, order some more. So we were getting low. So over the weekend, I ordered another case of toilet paper. I'm not going to say the brand, anything like that. I opened up the box of the box of toilet paper and opened up one of, you know, the case, opened up the box, and I was kind of restocking. And my first thought to myself was, oh, I ordered the wrong brand. And I'm looking to, nope, this is the brand. Went back to my Amazon cart to go back. And you know how it says at the top, you have purchased this 37 times in the last, you know, yada, yada, yada. Last purchase. Well, you know, about as much as you bought us for Christmas last year.
0: Actually, I've been the recipient of most of your toilet paper in my years staying at your house.
1: So I'm going to show you the picture. I took a picture.
2: My word.
1: Of I had a couple rolls left. This is the new roll.
2: No, that looks like another brand.
1: It is the exact.
2: So there are two rolls. One of them is thicker and rounder and wider than the other one.
1: Yeah.
2: And the one on the right is the new one, apparently.
0: One looks like 500 sheets. One looks like 250.
1: Exactly. 100%. I went back, paid more. And it is. It's the same thing. Like I went back and double checked in my order to see if I ordered the exact same thing that I've ordered for years and years and years. It is. It's the same thing. And I paid a little bit more, not a ton more, but a little bit more. You want to talk about
2: less?
1: You want to talk about shrinkflation?
2: Wow.
1: That is. It's almost like, what would you call it? A roll a visit. You know what I mean? It's like it's like, you know.
2: I mean, when they say rollback, that's not what I thought they meant.
1: I just, Lord, have
0: two things.
1: Yeah.
0: I see your adorable little toes in the photo.
1: I'm standing, taking it in my jammies. And I just can't get over it.
0: I wonder if they have new technology that can wrap it tighter. Like maybe they've wrapped it
1: perhaps
0: tighter.
1: That's a charitable. It didn't feel that way, but it's a charitable way to look at it.
2: Here's what I would do. And I do this in the grocery store. I'd get the package of one of the old packs.
1: Yeah.
2: And read the square footage. And then go to the new pack and read the square
1: footage
2: on that one.
1: I'd have to go do that. Wait. I'd have to do that on Amazon. Like go look at.
2: Well, because it's not individually packaged with labels. Mm-mm.
0: They should tell you how many sheets are on the roll. And if you go back to what you ordered and previous.
1: But see, that's the thing is I feel like if I go back to my past orders, it's just going to pull up the new page that has the new shrinkflation.
0: This is big toilet paper. This has big toilet paper written all over.
2: Absolutely.
0: Just.
2: This is toilet paper getting.
1: Big pharma, big toilet paper,
2: big TP.
0: They got a brand new machine at Charmin, and they're like, "This
1: it's
0: is
1: not
0: the first,
1: Charmin, by the way, but go ahead.
0: This is the first time we're going to roll this out. What it does is it wraps the toilet paper tighter around the brown cardboard thing.
1: Uh-huh.
0: It's going to look like you're getting less.
1: We're
0: just wrapping tighter.
1: Okay, that's a good. That'd be a good PR move. Yeah. I mean, we all see shrinkflation, but man, when I opened up this box. I ran out of the bathroom and said, Pete, look at those. This is what I always order. I mean, that was our big conversation on Saturday morning. Are we married or what?
2: Okay.
1: Did your mind go somewhere else when I said run out of the bathroom? I was in my jammies. I had not used the bathroom. It was just the toilet paper.
2: So it may be shrinkflation has.
1: It is 100% shrinkflation. Yep. Oh,

0: The Morning Cruise with Dave, Bill, and Carmen. I'm the Joy FM. That's Riley Clements. JR is in for Dave today. Could we leave the bathroom now and go get some coffee?
1: Sure.
0: Let's talk about Dutch Bros.
1: Ah! Can I tell
0: you something? Did you see the story?
1: No, I did not see the story, but I will tell you this. I looked the other day on Google Earth.
0: Nerd.
1: I'm such a nerd. And they've got the sign up, they've got the address, they've got the number. My Dutch Bros, it's going to be
0: yours, the one
1: that's
0: going to
1: be closest. That's going to be closest to me once it's built.
0: Right.
1: I mean, the numbers are on the building.
2: Has an address.
1: Yes.
0: She'll be the first customer.
1: I will.
0: Standing there. She'll call in. Hey, Dave, Bill.
1: Yep.
0: You guys got to handle the show today.
1: I'm running late.
0: What are you doing? I'm standing in line at Dutch Bros. It's the grand opening.
1: I'll be sitting in line.
0: The Wall Street Journal ran a story yesterday.
1: Okay.
0: Fast-growing Dutch Bros. Coffee, known for drive-thrus, wants to cater to walkers.
1: Okay.
0: This was kind of interesting.
1: Huh.
0: I don't know if you knew this. They have about 1,200 shops.
1: Not enough.
0: So far. They aim to boost their shop count to 2,029 by 2029.
2: What's a walker?
1: Basically a walk-up shop, like you just walk up to it, because they have, have you been to a Dutch Bros?
2: Uh-uh.
1: Okay, we gotta go.
2: I mean, basic black.
1: I know, but they have the best, and here's the only thing I've ever had on Dutch Bros menu, the cold brew. I just love the flavor of their cold brew. To me, there's none better. It has, Dave and I've talked about it before, and it just has a flavor to the, not even, it's not even a flavor. That's not the right way to say it, because that makes it sound like it's flavored. It's not.
2: Yeah.
1: But there's just, however they roast their beans to make the cold brew is phenomenal. And then you just put like a little bit of heavy cream, which I will say this, Dutch Bros, if you're listening, please bring back heavy cream, because I get mine black now and put my own heavy cream in it, because they do half and half.
0: Right.
2: That's shrinkflation.
1: But I need to take you over to Dutch Bros and let you try it, because you are such a cold brew guy.
2: Yeah.
1: Like, I'd like
0: and
1: to know
0: I,
1: what
0: I
1: you
0: care
1: think.
0: Nothing for cold brew, but I do go there for the lattes and things like that.
2: I'm a very picky about...
1: I think you'd like this.
2: My black coffee. I want to know where the child was, what region of Ethiopia they grew up in. I mean, that's what I want to know in one sip.
1: I could not tell you that.
0: And I'm very particular. Costa Rica, Brazil, those are my two places. Mm-hmm. This company is based in Tempe, Arizona. They were founded in Oregon in 1992. They went public 5 years ago.
1: Yeah.
0: And they're... One of their things that causes them to stand apart is their greeters and their customer service and things like
1: great.
0: That. They'll walk out to the car, take your order if they need to. But they're trying to do this walk-up thing. There's only certain places where this will work, where you can't get a drive-through, but you can put a walk-up place there. So they're trying for that. Inflation, by the way, we were talking about shrinkflation. Inflation has not hit the coffee market. I mean, it's gone up in price, but consumers don't care.
1: Yeah,
0: they're just continuing to spend and increase the profits of all these coffee companies.
1: Do you think coffee is? I'm going to take
0: in
1: a,
0: heaven. Is that where you're going?
1: Nope. Do you think coffee is an idol in our life?
0: And on that note,
1: oh my goodness! No, I'm just saying we all love it so much. I know.
2: But would you
1: I'm
2: give
1: so
2: it up?
1: Sorry, no.
2: If an angel of heaven came down right now,
1: it would have to be that. It'd have to be the Lord Himself going, Carmen, lay this down.
0: Yeah, we did try a couple years ago.
1: And it was so hard.
0: I mean, it wasn't an angel.
1: I'm sorry,
0: from heaven.
1: I messed up your story. Go back and finish.
0: No, I want to go here instead.
1: Okay.
0: This was the guys from Jars of Clay that asked us, you know, for blood water mission to give up coffee for Lent. We said we did it the first year.
1: We did.
0: But we nearly didn't survive that.
1: We didn't.
2: No, I'd cut a check. I'd say
0: that's what we did the second year. We will give you any amount of money you want, each of us individually.
1: Did we do it 2 years in a row?
0: I think we did 2 years.
1: I think, and then the second one we kind of cheated. I'll be honest. Here's what we did. It was fundraiser coming up because it was in the spring for Lent. We had fundraiser, time change, spring forward.
0: It was terrible.
1: So I went to Publix and bought dark chocolate covered espresso beans.
0: Saved our life.
2: I remember that.
1: Yes.
0: Saved our life.
1: Yeah, that's what I went and
2: bought.
1: That
2: was cheating the system.
1: Yes,
2: completely.
1: I did. But we survived.
2: Enjoy your clean water, kids. I'm miserable.
1: We're kidding, by the way.
2: Just kidding.
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0: thank you so much. 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
1: You did that well.
0: That's I'm trying to weird. Do it my Dave impression.
1: That's not bad.
2: You almost sound like you're in puberty though.
1: That's JR from the afternoons.
0: So in the mornings.
1: Okay, so there's something really beautiful about being a parent and raising kids and then sending them off and then they start having kids and then you get to interact with a little child, a little infant again. And you haven't done this in quite some time. And you forget things. At least I did. You forget things and then you get to spend time with this little child. And there's something very different about your kids' kids and the time that you spend with them than when you were raising your own kids. Because raising your own kids, you're in the thick of life. You know, you are, you're having to keep food on the table. You are having to get kids to all the sporting events and school projects and science fairs and all of that stuff. And it just feels like a whiteout for about 18 years. And then your kids are gone and then you're in the empty nest. So Kimberly and I have three grandchildren. She became a grandma way young. Not me. I'm on par for this. But we got to spend some time the other day, and this is really the first. Jonah's 20 months old. He's the youngest of our three grandkids. And we got to spend some time with him the other night, and it's really the first time that I've been in the, I don't like the term because, you know, this is my grandchild, the babysitting thing. But Madison and Christian, for their anniversary, went out to dinner, and we got to go over and spend time with Jonah. And that honestly is the most time that I have spent with him in his 20 months of life. It just was time that I didn't have anything else to do, and I could be there with him. And there's just something wonderful about little humans. When you think about all the wonderful things that our technology can do and AI and all this kind of stuff, there's nothing like humanity. Humanity is a wonder. And to watch a little one grow and discover things and develop opinions that early, it's really kind of a wonderful thing. And just on the way out the door, we walked into the house. There's this nice sort of cool jazz playlist going. It's just all instrumental music. It's kind of chill. Jonah likes that. But then he started getting fussy, and Madison said, oh, let me change the playlist before we leave. So she opens up her phone, changes her playlist on her device. I'm not going to use her name, but she sits on the counter, changes the playlist, and it starts playing The Wheels on the Bus. And all of a sudden, Jonah is pretty happy again. And we're really silly, and we're singing along. The Wheels on the Bus go round and round. So we're doing all that kind of stuff, and then Old MacDonald comes on, and then Five Little Ducks, and then Five Little Monkeys, and he's just loving it. Open, shut them, open, shut them. All these kind of songs. If you're happy and you know it, clap your hands. Acted that whole one out. And then we get to the song, The More We Get Together, that, and he is not having it. He is that person in the passenger seat of your car that reaches over and pushes the button on your radio because he doesn't want to hear that song.
0: Wait, did you get mad at him?
1: I didn't get mad
0: You're
1: at
0: like,
1: him.
0: Don't change that.
1: No,
0: I was
1: no, no.
0: Enjoying that.
1: No. No, that's where the analogy breaks down.
0: Oh.
1: No, he did. He had an opinion about this.
2: Yeah.
1: He did not
2: like
1: want
2: it. Yeah.
1: To hear this song. Mm-hmm. We literally had to skip it. And then go, and then there's only two more songs in the playlist, and then we panicked. Like, what are we going to
2: do?
1: Because the playlist is done. But isn't it funny how you can form opinions?
2: That young.
1: Yes. He knew what he wanted.
2: And what he did not
1: want. And what he didn't.
2: Yeah.
1: Then later, we're playing on the floor with a musical toy, and it plays different songs. And he knows the one song that he wants to hear. And at 20 months, he just keeps pushing the button, skipping all the other songs, getting right to the song that he wants to hear. That, to me, is fascinating. It's scary in one sense because of our business and what we do and how easy it is to choose to listen or hit the button.
2: Yep.
1: So thank you for choosing to listen.
2: Mm-hmm.
1: And if somebody tries to reach over in your car and change the station,
0: slap that
1: hand. Let's play a song. Morning Cruise.

0: Kane on the Joy FM. Good morning. It is the morning curse. Dave, Bill, Carmen. Dave's in Nashville. JR is awake. you were just talking about your grandkids, how interesting it is that they form opinions. And it's like
1: so early, so quick, and even so opinionated.
0: But even the fact that God made them to have different tastes, like mm-hmm. their taste buds are all different. It's like, why do you like green beans and you hate them? It's mm-hmm. some. Right. I was watching a comedian the other day that I never thought of this before. But when you think about why do shifting to animals, why, if you've ever seen a dog walk into a room, mm-hmm. the fact that it's like, what, you know, there's something going on in mm-hmm. their head mm-hmm. when they can walk into a room, obsess, you know, just look around, and then they make a decision. Mm-hmm. I'm going to go over there. And you're like, why did you do that? Mm-hmm. Something in your mm-hmm. brain made a dog go, that looks like a good spot. Mm-hmm. I'm going to mm-hmm. head over there. Mm-hmm. Mm-hmm. You can't talk to them.
2: No.
0: You can't have conversations, but mm-mm. they can form opinions. They can
2: make
0: choices.
2: And they have in such personalities.
0: Yeah.

0: You know, I mean, especially as, and I mean, we don't have pets. Pete's allergic to the dander, especially cats. But for pets, dogs in particular, to have such personalities, because when you talk to people who have, you know, pet owners, or people who are pet owners, they'll say, oh no, he likes this. It's like, how do you learn that?
1: Yeah.
0: You know, to...
2: I mean, who's training who?
0: Yeah. Well, that's true.
3: This
0: that's
3: is where true. It I took just think a weird...
0: It, I just love to see the relationship, the personality mm-hmm. of the pets oh, yeah. and their owners. Mm-hmm. But
3: this is where it took yeah. a weird twist that I'd never thought of before, because yeah. the comedian said something I will always remember. Huh. He said, your dog must think you are absolutely insane because in their mind, they watch you walk over to the couch. They have no clue what TV is. But as they're looking at you, you sit on the couch and for 4 hours, you stare at the wall. That's what's going on.
0: Yeah,
3: they don't know
0: minds.
3: What Netflix is. They don't they don't really understand the pictures.
0: Yeah.
3: You're just staring at a wall for 4 hours. And every once in a while, out of nowhere, you'll go,
0: yeah.
3: And then go back to staring at the wall.
0: Mm-hmm. Well, that's funny. From a pet's point of view.
2: Yeah. How about during your favorite team's football game?
0: Oh, yeah.
2: Oh, no.
3: Yeah.
2: No. And then, no, do it again. No, you know.
3: And then they look at you, and then you go back to just staring.
0: Yeah.
3: And they're like, what is this guy
2: he's
3: doing?
2: He's got a condition. Yeah. I'll tell you, he's got a condition. So,
0: and they probably like it because, you
3: you're
0: know.
3: You're calm.
0: You're calm. They get to lay right there next to you.
3: When your team scores, they get very irritated.
0: Yeah. Right. It's like, don't wake me up.
3: Yeah.
0: Don't wake me up.
3: It's like my owner has a form of, like every once in a while, they'll just burst into something.
2: Right, right.
3: And then they'll go back to calm.
0: I don't think I've ever thought about it quite like that.
3: I will never not think about it now.
0: Yeah. Yep.
3: So
2: thanks.
3: Yeah, so enjoy that. That's,
0: okay.

0: The oldest left their lunch on the kitchen counter. The youngest couldn't find their shoes. And you spilled your coffee on your way out the door. As you pull away from the drop-off line and wave goodbye, you remember the permission slip that you forgot to sign. It's a lot to keep up with. And if you're still figuring out the rhythm, you're not the only one. On the days when it feels like you're making up the beat as you go, let us supply the soundtrack. Radio, your smart speaker, or on the app, we go where you go, helping you find joy. 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
0: Depending on your day, you may catch the Morning Cruise, Candace, or the JR Show. 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The Morning Cruise is like having coffee with friends. 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And while on the way home, the JR Show is just the perfect blend to put a nice bow on your day. 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

0: The Morning Cruise on the Joy FM with Forrest Frank. Got a question for you, JR, since you're sitting in with us, and for you, Carmen, because I know you will have an answer to this question. What are a couple of personal rules that you don't break? Like, these are personal rules that you have. Like, I was going over a list of people's personal rules, and there's some interesting ones. Never work for family, somebody says. I'll just give you mine.
1: Okay.
0: I'll give you mine. Like, there are a couple that come to mind, and they're just personal rules, and they often have to do with personal disciplines.
1: Sure, yeah.
0: So I won't hold my phone while I'm lying down.
1: That's a great one. That's good.
0: If I'm holding that phone, I have to be standing or sitting.
1: That's good. That's good.
0: I
1: need to adopt that one, because, man, that... You want to believe all the studies, just really quickly on that. You want to believe all the studies that they talk about blue light and, you know, your brain and all that at night. You kind of want to go, yeah. I mean, they tell you it's for real. And then I'll lay in bed, I'll scroll, set my alarm, go check my Oura Ring one more time, hit Instagram one more time. And then I lay the phone aside and then I pick up my Kindle. But that phone does not need to be in the bed with me. So that's a great one. One of mine, and I've talked about it for many years now, I will not let myself listen to a podcast or my audiobook until I have read my daily scripture. And that has become that's so ingrained in me that if I go for a walk and I've not, like, if I want to listen to my audiobook, even when I'm getting, you know, on a Saturday morning, I will turn on my scripture reading, or I'll grab my Bible and I'll do it at home, even before I start walking. But I don't even think I could do it. It would feel weird to me to go listen to an audiobook or a podcast and I have no scripture yet.
0: Yeah.
1: So.
0: Anything come to mind for you, JR?
2: Oh, yeah. Just very OCD, but healthy, is I cannot leave the house without walking by the oven. And I check the oven and the stovetop.
1: Yeah, no, that's
2: good.
1: I need
2: to see all five of those points off, or I cannot walk out of the house.
0: This blurs the line between rules and habits, because my mom would do this. Yeah. Every time we left the house, she'd walk to the oven. She'd have to physically reach out and touch, because we had one of those old dial ovens. She had to make sure the dial was completely in the off position before the door was locked.
2: Well, we got lights now, so you can, like, okay, if there's no red lights anywhere,
0: you're good.
2: You're good. If it looks all dark there, it's off. But I can't.
1: And then there's rules that you want to have, but then invariably somebody comes along and breaks them. Like, another rule that I want to have every single fall from, you know, September until December, is I'm just not allowed to leave the house on Saturdays. But then you have
0: to have other people in agreement with that.
1: I know. And I try my darndest. I do. And then people have to get married, or, you know, there's things you have to go to. I'm like, I just don't understand. I think weddings should not be allowed in the fall.
2: On a weekend.
1: On a weekend.
2: If you want to get married during the week.
0: Listen, I will say, Will and Marissa must have listened to you, because theirs is Monday.
1: Perfect.
0: It's happening on a Monday.
1: No problem whatsoever.
2: I have a shoes off house.
1: Yeah. That's not a rule, but it is. But I don't wear shoes in the house. And it is, like, when I have people come over, I think it's because I do have carpet, which I want to get hardwood floors. People do take their shoes off in my house too.
0: This has never been a thing, but my kids are all doing it. And so I'm like, Kimberly, I think they're onto something.
1: Yeah.
2: You know what'll do it?
1: It saves your carpet.
2: I grew up the only white boy. I was raised around Asians.
1: Yeah.
2: Just all over the Pacific Northwest. So all my friends were from Guam, Vietnam, Philippines. Yeah. And if you've been yelled at by a Vietnamese mom,
1: to take her shoes off.
2: Take your shoes off. It's like, your carpet is trash. Why? What are you protecting?
1: Yeah.
2: Like, there's just stains in it, but it's a respect thing.
1: Yes. Yeah.
2: And so I've been yelled at so many times by my friends' moms.
1: Yeah.
2: So
1: it's
2: now in me.
1: Yeah.
2: Shoes off right away.
0: That's good. That's good.
2: Yeah.
0: I adopted a habit this earlier, I guess maybe a year ago, that dessert, if I'm going to have a dessert, it has to be before dinner. And you think, oh, you poor thing. No, it's seriously, because after dinner, that sugar thing is not good for me.
2: You eat dessert before dinner?
0: I eat dessert before dinner.
2: Your kids must love you.
0: Hmm?
2: Like, that's crazy.
0: I think I'm getting Kimberly to do it too. It's just a good habit.
1: To clarify, you're not saying you eat desserts earlier in the day. You're saying when you sit down to eat at dinner time, you eat the dessert first and then the meal.
0: If I'm going to have a dessert,
1: yeah,
0: it will have to be before the meal. Yeah. Mm-hmm. We don't serve big, you know, full course dinners with the salad and a plate and dessert. But if I'm going to crave a cookie or a piece of cake, it's going to come before the meal.
2: A slippery slope, Bill. Mm. You'll be doing it for. Well, I also don't eat desserts before, unless it's before breakfast and before lunch.
1: Hey, it used to be when I first met him and we first started working together. He has changed so much in 20 years because he used to be the cinnamon roll guy. Like he wanted a cinnamon roll pretty much several times a week.
0: That would
1: be your breakfast.
0: Been glad.
1: Yeah.
0: Eat a big, and not these little tiny cinnamon rolls.
1: Big, huge.
0: The big old ones that drip down your arms.
1: Yeah.
0: Those. Mm.
1: And he, that would still be his breakfast. But I would look at him and I would be tired just looking at him. And I didn't even have any.
0: Remember that time I fell asleep on the air?
2: Oh, yeah.
0: Ding, cinnamon ding, roll ding, to blame, ding. Probably.
2: Yeah, that was classic. We should go find that audio.

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1: All right, set your clocks. Go on your phone and set a reminder for this Thursday, 7:35 Eastern, 6:35 Central. We have an announcement, and I don't want to give away too much, but the two of you participated yesterday. I'm just going to say that.
0: In the preparation for the announcement.
1: Yes, yes, yes, yes. So I'm excited about this. Mm-hmm. This is, trying to think what else I could say without giving it away. It's something that we've done before. Mm-hmm. We're going to do it again.
0: Well, it's something that's in great demand.
1: JR! Oh!
0: What was that? What just happened here?
1: Jay.
2: The system just glitched.
1: You're worse than I am. I'm usually terrible with the teases because I give it all away.
0: Yeah. Well, he's not giving anything away.
1: Well, he kind of just did.
2: Well, Bill's a little bit. Sitting here clueless.
1: I know. And he's still clueless.
0: But I'm going to be there 7:30 on Thursday.
2: 7:45.
1: Did you pick up on it, Hitch? Yeah, Hitch picked up on it.
2: He got it. Okay, good.
1: Yeah, he knows what's going on.
0: Okay.
1: So anyway, this, just mark your calendars, set an alarm. It's going to be fun. And the thing that I'm probably most proud of is that we're going to make it happen. Because the way life happens for us sometimes, it's like, oh, this is self-induced. That can go. But I'm also responding to what people want.
0: Demand.
1: Yes. Yeah. Mm-hmm. Yes, yes, yes. So that's all I'm going to say. Let's be done with that.
0: Thursday morning.
1: 7:35 Eastern, 6:35.
2: We were both wrong.
0: 7:35.
2: You said 7:30. I said 7:45.
1: 7:35 Eastern, 6:35 Central.
0: Be here.
1: That's all. And
0: Thursday.
1: Jay.
2: Yeah. Oh, yeah.
1: This afternoon.
2: Yeah.
1: If you tease that, you better not.
2: Do what I did.
1: No, you better not. I will come for you.
2: I'll just say announcement coming. Yes. Just real boring like that. Just
1: like that.
2: Just like that.
0: No guy.

0: Jay Walker's Worship on the Joy FM. All right, here we go, Bill.
1: Bill's Big Word of the Day.
2: JR, this one's for you. Squatter is the big word of the day today. Here's the etymology of the word. It comes from the verb squat, which means to sit or to crouch. And the original sense back in the 18th century in England was someone who settled on land without legal title to it. So a squatter is a person who occupies a place technically without a legal right or permission, someone who takes up residence somewhere without being invited. So the big word sentence today is a question. Has JR been hanging around long enough in this building to be considered a squatter?
0: Yeah.
2: Yeah. So thank you, brother, for coming in early and being part of the morning cruise.
0: What was the other word you said? Entomology?
2: Entomology.
0: Yeah. Mm-hmm. Start with that word.
2: Because I get that sometimes.
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0: Well, it's official. The reason that Carmen was very adamant about where are you today, JR, is because she had to ask me a question. I have been asked to vacate my office because I'm never in there. So she's like, feel free to say no. I know it's your office, but can we use it as the Joy FM street team office? Because people actually do work in the office. And I'm like, ma'am, it would be my pleasure to just wander the halls.
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0: I'm a vagabond. Just- yes.
4: My only question is, where are you going to sleep? Because when you are filling in for the morning cruise sometimes, I know that you'll sleep in your office.
0: Oh, man, I just gave up my bedroom.
4: I think the couch in Carmen's office is pretty comfy.
0: So. Oh, yeah, you asked for this, girl.
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1: Grave Robber. That's Crowder on the Joy FM. Hey, as you're settling in at work, number one, of course, welcome. 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This is one of my favorites. Hopefully, it's how you want to start your Tuesday. Here's Holy Water.

Thank God I do. That's Lauren Daigle on The Joy FM. I hope you learned something new today. Right? Wouldn't that be fun if we made little goals like that for ourselves? Learn something new. Try something new. Learn something new about someone you love.

0: It seems with every click and every scroll, there's another heartbreaking headline revealed. And there's a weight that comes with each one. If we let it, sorrow becomes a consistent companion. But in the midst of the sorrow, a promise comes. Like the first light of dawn, reaching out to embrace us as it begins to drive away the darkness. Joy. As the psalmist says, though the sorrow, the sadness, and pain may last through the night, it's joy that comes in the morning. Even though the clamor of war can be loud and the headlines disheartening, in the quiet moments of the morning, before our day's first meeting, take a breath and reflect. Lean into the joy and assurance of a God who knows sorrow more than we ever could, who understands our suffering and will not leave us comfortless. Sorrow may endure for the night, but it's joy that faithfully arrives in the morning, helping you find joy by reminding you of the source. 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

going to be all right. 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

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Hey, I'm Candace. 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

0: we wrote this song. I got together like any other day with some of my friends, and I had just been singing that. You know, I never would have ever known how good God is. So we just started to unpack it. What are those things in life? Let's really talk about the honest ones. God, thank you for the fires that forged me with faith. Thank you for even the anger that it forced me to pray. And so I hope as you hear this song, you can look at those circumstances in your life and that it pushes you towards God.
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Left It in the River. That's Jamie McDonald on the Joy FM. People are becoming so much more aware of how often they touch plastic. And not only touch plastic, but eat things that are carried in plastic containers, that are cooked in plastic, where you're going, yeah, that it makes sense where the microplastics are coming from. There is a coffee maker made by Caraway. They have other cookware that they make as well, that is a completely plastic-free coffee maker in the actual brewing system. I think the actual house of the coffee maker is probably plastic, but all of the containers are glass. All of the, I don't know, pipes, I guess, that carry the hot water are stainless steel. And so from the beginning to the end of the brewing process, not a single piece of plastic touches hot water or the coffee that you're enjoying.

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Phil Wickham on the Joy FM. Phil is on his Song of the Saints tour right now. If you want to see him this week, in fact, tomorrow he's going to be in Duluth, Georgia. 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On Saturday, he'll be in Tampa, Florida with Chandler Moore and Jamie McDonald. 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Things like Josh Baldwin's Worship Nights, the Christmas concert, Drummer Boy Christmas with For King and Country coming up in just a couple weeks. And then the Technicolor Woman Live Conference, which looks so cool. It's actually Courtney Smallbone, who is the wife of Luke Smallbone. It's going to end worship and a time when women can come together and feel, fully alive in the truth and power of God. 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
1: Lord, it feels good. 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

Again, that's Jeremy Camp on the Joy FM. Okay, it was very fun to see some of y'all's wrong guesses only on our Instagram, on our Facebook. Go search for the Joy FM if you don't follow the Joy FM on Instagram and Facebook. There is a video with a Christmas tree, and I want to know what you think is going on. So go find that video, leave your wrong answers only comment.

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I don't know. I need to fold it and put it away. In my life, that is the worst part of laundry. I know some people hate the switching it over to the dryer side, pulling it out, whatever. Mine is the folding and putting away. That's the worst part of laundry.

0: The oldest left their lunch on the kitchen counter. The youngest couldn't find their shoes. And you spilled your coffee on your way out the door. As you pull away from the drop-off line and wave goodbye, you remember the permission slip that you forgot to sign. It's a lot to keep up with. 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On the days when it feels like you're making up the beat as you go, let us supply the soundtrack. 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

Tasha Layton, Meet Me in the Valley on the Joy FM. Tasha is going to be on a Christmas tour this Christmas. I can't wait. Let's see, it's going to be December 17th. She'll be in Columbus, Georgia. So if you're nearby, grab tickets. See Tasha, Jordan St. Cyr, Jay King, all on a Christmas tour together. She's the queen of Christmas, in my opinion. It's going to be an incredible show.

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3: You

Evergreen, that's Ren Collective on the Joy FM. So many people talk about letting AI do work for you to help lighten your load, to make life a little bit smoother, and especially in a season like this where things are so busy. I mean, fall leading into the holidays, it just becomes really fun but time consuming to do all sorts of friend parties, family parties, classroom parties, things that are good but take a lot of effort. So I'm curious how you're using AI outside of, I don't know, I can't wrap my mind around using AI other than like a search feature. I pretty much say, hey, find a good restaurant near me with availability. Like that's the extent of the AI prompts and how I use, quote, AI agents. I'm curious if you use AI in a way that really frees up brain space, frees up time. Maybe you can help shift my perspective in order to make it more useful. I think I'm kind of digging my heels in a little bit. Advancements in technology is not my forte. So help me out a little bit. Let me know how you use AI in a way that really frees up time. Because what I would like to say is, hey, ChatGPT, clean my house, fold my laundry, like do the physical tasks that I don't want to do. But no, they're only here to replace the mental ones. So shoot me a text, 800-456-8910. Let me know how you use AI.

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1: Hey, remember that time where I basically told the pharmacist y'all about to have some crazy women running around?
2: Was it the cortisol manager thing?
1: It was the estradiol patch.
2: Oh, okay, the patch, yeah.
1: There is a countrywide shortage, and I think it's worse than what it was before.
3: I have a question before you continue.
1: Ask me.
3: How concerned should Bill and I be at this
1: point?
3: Well,
1: I have two left. That's about a week.
2: This is DEFCON 3, Bill.
1: Yeah.
2: Oh, wow.
1: Yeah.
3: 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You're right there at the computer.
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3: You could open up the Joy FM prayer line.
1: Yeah.
2: Yes.
3: You could just
1: That's hilarious.
3: Add us to the list.
1: That's so funny.
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0: I believe. That's Phil Wickham on the Joy FM. If you have ever lived in a place that has on-street parking, then you're probably an expert at parallel parking, or it's some sort of a PTSD in your world, because parallel parking goes one of two ways, right? Well, apparently in Philadelphia, just this last Saturday, it was the city's first parallel parking championship. And some of the contestants, there was only 14 contestants. Some of the contestants were professionals, like a city bus driver. That's pretty impressive, right? He's got some skills. And others were just people who were very proud of their own acquired skills. The winner apparently got $76, which is the cost of a parking fine in Philadelphia. And the trophy was made from a piece of street curb, which is so spot on. It's really impressive.
1: Picture this, just a kid with a heavy burden, having a hard time with the world that he was seeing. A broken heart with a head full of

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0: One way we're helping you find joy.

Here's a little tidbit you can add to my Wikipedia page. I'm kind of good at parallel parking. I'm Candace. This is the Joy FM. I think it helps that when I was taught how to drive, it was in a conversion van. Do you remember conversion vans? The insides looked like a full-on living room. It's just a rectangle on wheels. Huge van. That's how I learned to drive. Okay, my driving test was in a minivan, so it was just that much easier, you know? But for some reason, that made me pretty good at parallel parking, and the fact that I lived in a couple houses for years that had on-street parking in Minnesota. So it gets very motivating to fit into the tiny parallel parking space when the next spot is 10 blocks away and the weather is -3 degrees. So not to brag, but I got kind of good at it.

0: It seems with every click and every scroll, there's another heartbreaking headline revealed. And there's a weight that comes with each one. If we let it, sorrow becomes a consistent companion. But in the midst of the sorrow, a promise comes. Like the first light of dawn, reaching out to embrace us as it begins to drive away the darkness. Joy. As the psalmist says, though the sorrow, the sadness, and pain may last through the night, it's joy that comes in the morning. Even though the clamor of war can be loud and the headlines disheartening, in the quiet moments of the morning, before our day's first meeting, take a breath and reflect. Lean into the joy and assurance of a God who knows sorrow more than we ever could, who understands our suffering and will not leave us comfortless. Sorrow may endure for the night, but it's joy that faithfully arrives in the morning, helping you find joy by reminding you of the source. 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

Holding On. That's John Reddick on the Joy FM. Let's take a minute to pray as we go into the afternoon. Dear Lord, you know the intricacies of what's going on in our hearts, in our minds, in our families, in our relationships, in the things that are weighing on us and the things that are going well, Lord. And I pray that you continue to work in our hearts and minds. Show us how you would like us to grow. Show us where you need us to rest, Lord, and let us put all of our cares on you. Thank you for carrying that for us. In Jesus' name I pray, amen.

What Grace Can Do. That's Cochran & Company on the Joy FM. Hey, I'm Candace. If you're somebody that drinks coffee, there's good news. Black coffee was linked to a 14% lower risk of death in a study that spanned across 46,000 Americans. Unfortunately, adding too much sugar and cream erased those benefits. Now, my guess is that is tied to an overall lifestyle choice. Somebody that has a palate for black coffee is likely not having too much sugar or fat in other areas too. I don't know. That's just my guess as a non-professional. However, I absolutely drink my coffee with the erased benefits.

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0: Here is the story behind the song.
3: What if I told you, would you believe it?
2: When we were writing the song, I had arrived at the studio with one of those heavy-hearted days, and I said to the guys, I just said, you know, what do you do when you don't feel good enough? And at the end of the day, I think we need a little encouragement on those days. And so when the chorus says, if you need a shoulder, I can be it, that's coming from God's perspective to you, because he will be the comfort when you need it. That is what this song is all about.

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It's Middays with Candace on The Joy FM.

finish. That's Caleb and John on the Joy FM. Hey, I'm Candace. I have a friend who feels strongly about not asking AI questions about theology, which honestly, it makes sense, especially because websites like ChatGPT or whatever pull their information from anywhere on the internet, right? And so as much as they can read the Bible in 5 seconds, it also is pulling information from the questions you ask off of any source on the internet. So it's not the most reliable when it comes to theology. 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It is specifically an AI that is grounded in scripture, which is fascinating. I don't know a ton more beyond that. It's called Gabriel for Parents. The website is parents.gabrielchurchai.com. But it's really interesting because it just takes a strictly biblical approach to questions that you might also be asking other AI websites like ChatGPT.

Let the Church Sing. That's Torrin Wells on the Joy FM. I just want to say, you know, especially when it comes to theology, when it comes to your faith, make sure that you are doing your own reading and research as well. Sometimes it's nice to have resources to get a jump start, to kind of point you in the direction in the Bible. Start reading certain books. Go to certain chapters where the topics you're wondering about are being discussed, but make sure you are reading scripture for yourself.

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0: Just that good. That's Passion on the Joy FM. I hope you were singing along. I hope that you're finding the encouragement you need. And as we go into the afternoon, stick around. JR is going to be taking over in just a minute here. Keep the Joy FM with you.
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Hope you enjoy it. That's one of the last times that you're going to hear that version of that song. Yet the girl who is the vocal on that song, she was 11 when she recorded it. She's now 17. She was in the studio. I'll share some of those moments with you in just a couple of minutes. Kind of asked her, you know, do people know that that's her? She now leads worship at a big church. And you know, you can hear her response to that. Also, I unveiled to her and her sister the new track that Krispy Kreme is working on. And I'm telling you, I love the song just even without the singing on it. It's just, he's done an incredible job. Next week, they're going to be coming in to record the new version. And yeah, very excited about this. Every day that I've done a show the past 6 years, it's been Juliana's voice that welcomes us into the show. So Lex will join us in just a little bit, and then Boston will read some scripture to us on the way.

0: Oh, hey, Lex.
1: Hey, JR.
0: How's pregnancy going?
1: 32 weeks today. It's going well.
0: This is the, like at Thanksgiving, where you're like, the turkey is not quite done, but the whole house smells it and starts getting ready and their stomachs start grumbling.
1: Grumbling? Yeah, and everybody starts like huddling around the kitchen.
0: Yeah, is it ready? Is it ready?
1: Yeah.
0: Yeah. Hey, let's I hope Boston's awake because he needs to deliver a scripture here in just a little bit.
1: Are we going to do a poll of the peeps today, JR?
0: Yeah, I'd planned on. I hadn't picked one yet.
1: Oh, can I pick it?
0: Oh, that's new. Yeah.
1: Yeah.
0: Do you got you got a good one?
1: Yeah, I was thinking about my junk drawer. We really have two of them, but one of them
0: can't hide money. If you've got two junk drawers, if you've got two junk drawers, you're loaded. Like, you've got so much stuff.
1: Well, I don't call one a junk drawer. And I was thinking, like, why do I call this one a junk drawer? That's so hard to say over
0: junk
1: and over.
0: Junk drawer.
1: Junk drawer.
0: It's pregnancy.
1: Why do I call this one that and not the other one? Like, what has to be in it for it to be qualified as a junk drawer and not just a regular drawer?
0: Yeah. What makes... What is the necessity of something to be a junk drawer?
1: Like, is it batteries that are not in a case? So you're like, does this a good battery or a bad battery? Yeah. I don't know. Like,
0: here's a classic one. Push pins.
1: Yeah.
0: And they're just randomly scattered throughout so that you can
1: stab your fingers. Yourself. As you're digging around for the scissors.
0: I don't want to take all of them here, but the adhesive hooks, like Christmas time.
1: Yes, yes.
0: Yeah, those.
1: See?
0: Those are just everywhere in there.
1: Yeah.
0: I keep a hammer. Tape. Masking tape. Electrical tape. Duct
1: scotch tape.
0: Scotch tape.
1: Yeah. Okay, wait. This is for the peeps.
0: Oh, yeah.
1: Not
0: sorry.
1: For us.
0: We're just going to give them all away.
1: Here. Yeah.
0: What necessitates a junk drawer? You can go onto the Joy FM phone app. At the very bottom of our app is this little button that says open mic. And that's how you can record yourself for up to 30 seconds. All right. If you want to participate in the conversation here today. All right. Here's Josiah Queen.

0: The oldest left their lunch on the kitchen counter. The youngest couldn't find their shoes. And you spilled your coffee on your way out the door. As you pull away from the drop-off line and wave goodbye, you remember the permission slip that you forgot to sign. It's a lot to keep up with. And if you're still figuring out the rhythm, you're not the only one. On the days when it feels like you're making up the beat as you go, let us supply the soundtrack. Radio, your smart speaker, or on the app, we go where you go, helping you find joy. 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
1: Hey, I'm Jules. 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

0: CeCe Winans on the Joy FM. And the poll of the peeps that Lex came up with today. What needs to be in a junk drawer for it to be a junk drawer? What's a necessity? You can go to the open mic at the Joy FM phone app. We'll get to some of your replies here in just a couple minutes. I do want to catch you up on what went down yesterday, because for the past 6 years, this song has kicked off this show.
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0: And that was an 11-year-old girl named Juliana who won a singing competition on this show, and I have not seen her since the day she recorded that, and she was in the studio yesterday.
2: Just tell us your experience as the years have gone on, as that song keeps playing.
3: I mean, I've basically grown up like listening to my voice on the radio, and I'll have like my little cousins or just like some friends. A little girl the other day, her name is Emmy. She was just telling me that she loves hearing my voice on the radio. And so I'll have people like that come up to me. But
2: yeah, you lead worship at Bell Shoals.
3: Yeah, I do.
2: In the Tampa area.
3: Mm-hmm. I lead on Sundays and Wednesday nights.
2: Okay. And so people that listen to the Joy FM that maybe go to that church have probably no clue.
3: Oh, yeah, no. Okay. I sound completely different.
2: Yeah.
3: Thank you, Jesus. Yes, I sound different.
2: They know right now.
3: Yes.
2: Because we're saying it. But people who go worship at Bell Shoals and watch you up there have no clue that you are the voice that they are singing in their head at 3:07 every day.
3: You're welcome.
2: I guess, your voice sounds different now, so it's not like when you sing, people go, hey, that's the girl.
3: Yeah, it's not super obvious anymore.
2: Yeah. Let's see how she won this competition. God.

0: really would love to hear Juliana sing it again.
1: So would I.
2: Right now?
3: It's JR in the afternoon. So turn the radio up. Turn the radio up from Tampa to Atlanta.

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1: You are so much better now.
0: Yes, that's what I'm saying.
1: Oh my gosh. Jaina, who is the younger sister of Juliana.
2: Yes, she is.
1: So who's the better singer between the two of you?
3: I'm going to be honest here. It's close. it's really close, okay?
0: Do you know the words?
3: Yeah, I do. This is my childhood, Juliana. I know the words. Okay.
1: Can the two of you harmonize this thing?
2: I could probably do a harmony on top, yeah.
0: Jay!

0: 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Is that good?
1: What?
2: Well, Krispy Kreme has already gone home for the day, so we can't do anything today, but he did leave me a, hey, JR, I know you're wanting to redo the JR Show intro with a new voice. I've already been working ahead, and I've got the track ready to go. It's a new, fresher version, and whoever ends up singing it, this will be the track. And I said, okay. So I thought we could all listen to it together. It's got no words. It's just the music, okay?

Hey, this is Boss from today's scripture verse. 1 John 1 verse 5. This is the message we have heard from him and declare to you. God is light. In him there is no darkness at all. 1 John 1 verse 5. Back to you, Dad.

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1: Well, it's official. The reason that Carmen was very adamant about where are you today, JR, is because she had to ask me a question. I have been asked to vacate my office because I'm never in there. So she's like, feel free to say no. I know it's your office, but can we use it as the Joy FM Street Team office? Because people actually do work in the office. And I'm like, ma'am, it would be my pleasure to just wander the halls.
2: You're a vagabond.
1: I'm a vagabond. Yes.
2: My only question is, where are you going to sleep? Because when you are filling in for the morning cruise sometimes, I know that you'll sleep in your office.
1: Oh, man, I just gave up my bedroom.
2: I think the couch in Carmen's office is pretty comfy.
1: Oh, yeah, you asked for this, girl.
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0: He is with us in the valleys, whether you feel it or not. The 23rd Psalm declares that he walks with us through those valleys. Tasha Layton here on the Joy FM. Poll of the peeps. Lex thought of this one. What makes a junk drawer truly a junk drawer? It's got to have this if you're going to call it a junk drawer. You can go to the open mic of the Joy FM phone app.
1: So definitely you would have a fast food kids meal toy buried in there from probably 6 or 7 years ago.
0: I guess I haven't had little kids in so long, so maybe this is you.
2: Yeah, I was going to say, I definitely have part of a Happy Meal toy, you know, like a piece.
0: Mm-hmm. Yeah. Yeah. Because...
2: not the whole toy.
0: Yeah. It's just like, oh, I'm going to glue that back together one day. Mm-hmm. Well, let me put it in this drawer until I get to it, but... and then your kids are in college, and...
2: the drawer where also that glue may or may not be.
0: Yeah. Wood glue... I don't know if wood glue will work on a Happy Meal toy. I'll get to this Gorilla later. Glue. Yeah.
2: Yeah.
3: A junk drawer has to have all those little plastic pieces that go on something or fit on something, but you don't know what the something is. So you have to keep those pieces in case you find that something.
0: I just thought of another one, but maybe I should let the people say it. But about 10 different sets of Allen wrenches. From different projects.
2: Oh, yeah. Extra pieces from furniture that you put together, and there's a couple extra nuts and bolts.
0: I might use this. Mm-hmm. It's going to come in here.

0: All right, Lex came up with today's poll of the peeps. What makes a drunk... Wow. What makes a junk drawer a junk drawer? You can go to the open mic of the Joy FM phone app.
1: I think one thing that makes a junk drawer is the presence of at least two mini flashlights that do not work.
0: Not one.
2: It has to be two.
3: One thing required in a junk drawer in order for it to be a junk drawer is that little pack of nail clippers, like where it has the tweezers, the nail clipper, like the weird angled nail clipper, and then like that other scissor thing that you don't really know what you're supposed to do with it, but that whole pack needs to be in your junk drawer.
2: Yeah, the like nail file is in there too.
0: See, I would never put that in a drawer. That feels bathroom-ish to me. That one feels like, why would that next be next to Gorilla Glue?
2: Yeah, but it's kind of like on the way out of the house, you're like, oh, I have a hangnail. Let me like clip this.
0: Or I need to do my toenails. Let me take this in the car with me.
2: No, not that.
4: Keys that you have no idea what they go to.
2: From your old house 3 moves ago?
4: That would be a junk drawer.
0: 3 cars ago?
2: Yeah. Your neighbor's house from your house key from your old neighborhood.
0: Yeah. A Mitsubishi key, and you've never owned a Mitsubishi.

0: Junk drawers have to have two things. One is a roll of disgustingly sticky electrical tape that's probably 15 years old and is not useful anymore, but you put it back in there anyway. Okay. And it has to have a mysterious, funky smell.
1: And just like it attracts all hair and just, I only know the German word, oddly enough. My German roommate once taught me stuff that collects is called Knubelgens. Knubelgens. And it just collects on the outside of electrical tape. It's just gunk stuff, you know?
2: A junk drawer has to have that handful of batteries that is almost dead, but not quite, because you think you might use them for some random thing later.
1: Do you duct tape the end of a battery before you throw it away?
3: No.
1: Okay.
3: Are you supposed to?
1: Somebody showed me a video of their garage blowing up because two ends of 2D batteries touched each other in the garage and it blew their garage up.
3: I actually don't think you're supposed to throw batteries away.
1: Oh.
3: Like, I think, I don't really know.
1: Oh, maybe that's why Batteries Plus is that store where you take them?
3: I have no idea.
1: If not,
3: this
1: they're going to get...
3: This is like the opposite of a public service announcement.
1: People at Batteries Plus right now are going, bro, no, don't. No. Sell.

0: It seems with every click and every scroll, there's another heartbreaking headline revealed. And there's a weight that comes with each one. If we let it, sorrow becomes a consistent companion. But in the midst of the sorrow, a promise comes. Like the first light of dawn, reaching out to embrace us as it begins to drive away the darkness. Joy. As the psalmist says, though the sorrow, the sadness, and pain may last through the night, it's joy that comes in the morning. Even though the clamor of war can be loud and the headlines disheartening, in the quiet moments of the morning, before our day's first meeting, take a breath and reflect. Lean into the joy and assurance of a God who knows sorrow more than we ever could, who understands our suffering and will not leave us comfortless. 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

0: just heard the latest from Torin Wells on the Joy FM. Today's poll of the peeps, we were asking you what makes a junk drawer a junk drawer.
1: My junk drawer, JR, consists of random paper clips, the tree air fresheners for your car, and at the moment, my measuring tape when I check my waist size, see if I lost any inches. Usually it's in a nice little round circle, but in my junk drawer, it's just all willy-nilly.
0: Here's another one. A leveler. Yeah, I'll put that in there. I keep my hammer in the junk drawer just so I don't have to go to the garage if I need a hammer.
2: We do have a few screwdrivers in ours, so...
0: And the mini screwdrivers.
2: The mini, yeah.
0: Yeah.
3: Always have tape, not just one type of tape, but masking tape, duct tape, scotch tape, screwdrivers. That's the kind of stuff that I have in my junk drawer.
0: Definitely pens and pencils. Except the pencils have been broken.
2: All need sharpened.
0: Okay, all need sharpened. I mean, what day do you say to yourself, extra minutes, let me go sharpen all those pencils and just get that done, you know?
2: Yeah.
0: You have to wait till like Christmas break for stuff like that. But eventually you're just going to throw the pencils out.
4: I would have to say a nail clipper as well as a mini screwdriver.
0: Am I a minority that... I just would never keep nail clippers in a junk drawer.
2: No, I think you are, because we have them in there, but they're the lesser pair. Like, they're not the good ones. They're the ones that, like, if you can't find the good ones, you know that pair is in there.
0: Man, you know you got money if you've got good nail clippers.
2: Two pairs of nail clippers.
0: We've got nice ones. I've got the cheapest one you can find that just hasn't broke. You guys have good nail clippers and not good nail clippers. I'm so proud of you guys. You know, you graduated college, you got jobs.
2: If you save up, you can do it too.
0: And now you guys have two pairs of clippers and a bug guy. Like, you're just crushing it at life.

0: Hi, JR. This is Tanya from Ruskin. My junk drawer is a junk drawer because I have no idea what's actually in it. The junk drawer isn't assigned anything, so it could be anything. I mean, I could open it and a snake could pop out. Who knows?
1: Ugh. It's like it's raining everywhere right now.
2: It's not raining at my house.
1: The junk drawer is the land of misfit stuff.
2: I can't believe that nobody has said a phone charger to like your old phone that doesn't fit your new phone anymore.
3: A junk drawer necessity are manuals for things you don't own anymore.
1: I have a manual for an ice maker that broke 10 years ago, but I keep that manual.
4: In order for there to be a junk drawer, there has to be either sauce packets or packaged cutlery from takeout.
2: Yeah. Like in the plastic? Yeah.
5: Mm-hmm. Yeah. My goodness, you nailed it on the head. The little push pins. You have the package, plus you have them scattered throughout the bottom of the drawer.
1: Yes.
5: Lovely.
1: Yep.
5: Oh, yeah. Stamps, stickers, post-its, pens, pencils with no tips or erasers.
1: Yep.
5: I love it. I got to dump mine out right now. Thank you.
1: He's so right. I have a brand new box of push pens, and then there's about 100 not in the box.
2: Yeah. That guy's like my favorite listener that's called in. This is funny because I feel like we've gotten a lot of men replying to this.
1: Yeah,
2: like,
1: it's a big deal.
2: Are they just in charge of the junk drawer of the home?
1: No, but we do think about this.
6: Hi, JR. My name is Shirley, and what qualifies it to be a junk drawer is bread ties. The twisties that's on the end of a loaf of bread.
2: You know, apparently those things, those twisty tie things, they're all different colors based on what day the bread was made.
1: Whoa, are you being for real?
2: Yeah, that's what I've heard. Rumor has it.
1: And I would have been 100 years old, and I was on a path to never know that information.
2: Well, don't ask me what color means what day, but
1: yeah, but now
2: that's what I've heard.
1: And now I want to find out.
7: Still try.

0: when we wrote this song, I got together like any other day with some of my friends, and I had just been singing that. You know, I never would have ever known how good God is. So we just started to unpack it. What are those things in life? Let's really talk about the honest ones. God, thank you for the fires that forged me with faith. Thank you for even the anger that it forced me to pray. And so I hope as you hear this song, you can look at those circumstances in your life and that it pushes you towards God.
1: Helping you find joy. 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

0: That was the latest from John Reddick here on the Joy FM. We're going to wrap up this poll of the peeps because we're going to read some scripture, pray together coming up in just a bit. But this was Lex's idea here for a poll of the peeps. A junk drawer is not complete without blank.
1: Every junk drawer has to have the extra screws from every piece of furniture that you've ever put together.
2: I told you from the beginning that it is very difficult to say.
0: And she's right. Screws of every kind. It's almost like screws are the bedrock of the junk drawer. Mm. And pushpins. Screws and pushpins. Yeah.
3: Okay, so my junk drawer has baggy ties.
4: One necessity for a junk drawer is at least two pairs of to-go cutlery from a restaurant.
2: Just to be clear, we are talking about junk drawers. Drawer.
0: We need to end this by saying, I think, Lex, we've gotten more replies to this poll of the peeps than any we've ever done, which is a full circle career moment for me. And this is, I've never shared this here on the Joy FM, but 6 months before Carmen called me at my old station in Nashville, because I had reached out to a consultant and say, hey, you got to get me out of here. I was working at a Christian network in Nashville. I knew the time was coming where it was, you know, it might be time to go. The boss and I did not get, we had different ideas of artistic.
2: Okay.
0: And it was getting kind of ugly at the end. The day I knew that it was time for me to start praying, God, if you want me somewhere else, make it clear to me. I threw out a question that day where I was discussing odd things in people's junk drawers. And I wouldn't say people were replying like crazy, but this boss, this program director, came downstairs, opened the door of the studio, and he said, people don't care about this. He screamed in the studio. And that was the day that I reached out to a consultant named Daniel. And I said, Daniel, it's the end. He called his only Christian client, which was the Joy FM down in Sarasota only at that point, told Carmen, hey, I got this guy in Nashville you might want to look into. That all came from, I did a random what's in your junk drawer poll that day. And he just thought it was the dumbest thing ever. And this is 19 years later. Here I am with you doing that same topic. And this is the most replies we've ever gotten. So joke was on him, baby.
2: Well, I hope this doesn't mean that you're leaving. This isn't the beginning of the end, is it?
0: Can I be honest with you? Because I knew this information before we did this, you brought this up and I was like, oh no, that's a trigger for me. That was the day I knew I was supposed to leave. People don't care. And I'm like, if nobody replies to this, I would have seen that as a sign that God was speaking to me that it's time to not be here. And it was the opposite. We got the highest ever.

Evan Kraft along with Danny Gokey right there on the Joy FM. It's been just a long 2 days when I have to fill in for somebody on the morning show. I don't go home afterwards. I just stay and get work done and shower and brush my teeth here. And it's, you know, sort of, yeah, let's just move on. But so I'm coming to the end of that here in about an hour and change, and going to go home and check on my clownfish. But this morning on the morning show, we got into a deep conversation that I think is very relevant to a lot of people, and that's dealing with the silence of God. And I was telling Carmen this morning that I dealt with it a lot when I was away from the Joy FM a couple of years ago. I was gone for, it was just this season where everything crumbled. And I think I'm still dealing with the fact that when I went through that pain in my home unit blowing up, I was expecting God to rush in and just simply carry me. Like his love would be just, I'd be floating on this cloud. And it was the opposite. It was absolute silence from God. And I think it was on purpose, because here I am a couple of years later, really thinking to myself, one of the most beautiful things God can do is teach you

0: healing. And the gift that he gave me was teaching me these past couple of years, do you believe what I've said in scripture or not? The same thing the Israelites had to deal with for 400 years before the nativity scene, the Savior coming. No prophets were speaking for 400 years. Think about how many generations of Israelites that never got a message from God. You know what they got? The same gift I got. Are you going to believe what I've written as my word, or are you not? Are you relying on a feeling, a warm fuzzy, or are you relying on the words that I've spoken to you? Psalm 77 says this, I will remember the deeds of the Lord. Yes, I will remember your miracles of long ago. I will consider all your works and meditate on your mighty deeds. It's powerful because the writer feels like God has gone silent. Have you forgotten to be merciful? Has his unfailing love vanished forever? Verse 8 and 9 says. But then he changes what he's looking at from God's apparent silence to God's past faithfulness. Psalm 145 is a beautiful promise. The Lord is faithful to all his promises and loving towards all he's made. So you don't need a warm fuzzy. All you need to do is believe that line in Psalm 145. And then you're going to have days where you feel adrift at sea and you have to swim back to that life raft that is Psalm 145. He's faithful in all he promises. Is that enough for me today, or is it not? That's the question in the silence, in the valley, that you have to ask yourself. God, we thank you for your word. It lights our path today. Thank you that you are always faithful. Your unfailing love never leaves or departs us. You are loving towards all you have made. Great is your faithfulness. Great is your name today, God. Be with all those in valley moments, feeling adrift at sea. Teach us, God, to stand upon your promises today. And nothing else, your promises only. We pray to you in Jesus' name.
1: I love you, Lord. For your mercy never fails me.

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is Jules. Is there a song that's playing on the Joy FM right now that you are just absolutely loving, but you wish you could hear it a little bit more often? Well, open up the Joy FM app and give that song a thumbs up. It's a great way to let us know what you're thinking. 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

0: the Joy FM. Don't forget, big announcement coming Thursday on the morning show, 7:35. And I promised I would give no details. I don't think Carmen believes that I won't give a hint, but I'm standing true to my word. Joining us from Middle Tennessee, my dear friend Lex. Got an email, Lex, that our buddy Cotton is coming back from maternity leave.
1: Oh, praise the Lord. It's gotten pushed back a few times.
0: Wait, so does that mean you're leaving?
1: Well, at this point, it's going to be pretty close to when I go on my maternity leave.
0: This like, is so comical anymore, to me.
1: Like, if she waits anymore, I'm going to be in labor, you know?
0: But you can still work like that day, right?
1: No, I cannot.
0: Once your water breaks, yeah. You know, I mean, what else are you going to do? You can't walk around.
1: I live an hour and a half from the hospital that I'm delivering. So,
0: you gotta start your walk early.
1: Yeah, I got to curb walk all the way to Nashville.
0: A week early. It's just so crazy that my producer has her first child and my old producer steps in and gets pregnant, but is not pregnant enough to leave me until the previous comes back. You guys are like this tag. You guys just tag and switch.
1: You're it.
0: One breed. Yeah. One goes and breeds, and then the other one just, it's this rotating wheel.
1: Maybe she'll be ready for her second by the time I come back from maternity leave, and then we can just repeat the process.
0: Can you be 100% honest with me? Did you guys talk about all this? Like, did you discuss with each other, you and Cotton, like, hey, we want another kid? Oh, me too. Well, okay, no. We'll go first. And then,
1: believe it or not, our family planning actually has nothing to do with you, JR. It's typically a conversation just between husband and wife, not also coworker.
0: I would like to be involved in the conversation. That's all I'm saying.

0: That's a lovely accent you have. New Jersey?
1: Austria.
0: Austria.
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0: Hey, you know what's coming up? Tell me if I'm right by saying this. If your husband looks at a calendar, his least favorite day of the year is the day that you drag him to a pumpkin patch to take coordinated photos with matching outfits where he has to haul all the pumpkins, a pregnant wife, two kids, the heat of October. I would say it's his least favorite day of the year. I'm also guessing your husband hates Halloween. Is that a good guess?
1: Yeah, okay. He does.
0: Yeah. So outside
1: he wears a shirt that says Happy Reformation Day.
0: Okay, aside from that, am I correct in saying Pumpkin Patch Photo Day is his least favorite?
1: You just about nailed it.
0: Yep.
1: Yeah. For all those reasons and the money. He hates to spend the money on it too, because you buy the pumpkins, you buy like the apple cider while you're there, the hayride costs money, you know, all those things. And so
0: he's like an October Grinch.
1: I think it's just the pumpkin patch day. It's up there along with the Christmas photos day where we do our Christmas card photos, because he has to wear like a long sleeve sweater and he's hot and the kids are crying and he doesn't even want to send the Christmas cards because who does that and it costs money and all this.
0: Paint the best person on earth.

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1: And I was completely broken. 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
0: Sometimes all it takes is the right song at the right time. 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

0: Baldwin will begin his tour through the Southeast coming up over the next couple of weeks. 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
1: JR, I have been a homeowner for about a year now, just over a year.
0: Our little girl's all grown up.
1: It does feel very adult to own a home. But I always imagined that I would be having a lot of people over, you know, like a lot of company. Except I thought that it would be like family and friends, you know, that are coming to my house. But instead, this week alone, this is who I have coming to my house. The bug guy, the pest control people, a fridge delivery man, an electrician, and the cleaners. But they're welcome. I need their help. All these people are coming to my home, and I'm like, I didn't really want to host all of you. I just kind of wanted my friends and family to come, but it's a revolving door here at the Heller home this week.
0: First of all, can't hide money. Secondly, are you friend, like, do you talk to all these people? Like, do you bring them, hey, do you want some muffins I just baked? Why do you guys need a new fridge? What happened to the old one?
1: Well, so we need a, you're going to say can't hide money. We need a garage fridge.
0: You guys are really so rich.
1: No, we're not. It's my Christmas gift from my mom for breast milk. And my husband is a deer hunter. And so where do I put all this deer meat? So
0: oh, I thought you were going to say deer milk as well.
1: No.
0: We just have so much milk.
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1: Who's the only one here who knows the illegal ninja moves from the government?
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2: Okay. I'm about to.

0: Gosh, your 2-year-old has allowed you to hang out with me today so long. She's been napping the whole day.
1: I know. It's been pretty nice for her to take this long a nap. I will say, though, my baby monitor died. You know, normally I sit here and I see you on FaceTime, and then right under you, I have my baby monitor.
0: Yeah.
1: But it broke, and I can't get another one via Amazon until tomorrow. Okay. So, you know what I'm using? Our, like, security camera, you know, the intruder one.
0: Yeah.
1: I put that in her room facing her crib. So instead of, you know, covering the exits and entrances of our home, there's one at the crib.
0: Yeah. So if she moves, does it call ADS?
1: No, it doesn't call. It doesn't call the Simply Safe people, and they don't alert the police.
0: We're noticing some movement in your baby's room. Yeah, it's my baby.
1: Yeah, it's the kid.

0: The oldest left their lunch on the kitchen counter. The youngest couldn't find their shoes. And you spilled your coffee on your way out the door. As you pull away from the drop-off line and wave goodbye, you remember the permission slip that you forgot to sign. It's a lot to keep up with. And if you're still figuring out the rhythm, you're not the only one. On the days when it feels like you're making up the beat as you go, let us supply the soundtrack. On the radio, your smart speaker, or on the app, we go where you go, helping you find joy. The Joy FM.
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Our street team here at the Joy FM is called our Joy Crew. 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

Hey, this is Boss from today's scripture verse. 1 John 1 verse 5. This is the message we have heard from him and declare to you. God is light. In him there is no darkness at all. 1 John 1 verse 5. Back to you, Dad.

the latest from Cochrane and Company on the Joy FM. And it's time for me to head out of here. And I have to remember, I've basically been in this building for over 48 hours and have not walked outside yet. I don't even know if I remember how to get home. It'd be nice to sleep in my own bed tonight. So thank you for all the replies today with the poll of the peeps. By the way, tomorrow's the first Wednesday of the month, and the kids are going to take over this show. We'll have a good question for them to answer. It'll be all the kids running the show all afternoon. So always a good time. Have a great night. We'll talk to you manana.

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1: Hey, remember that time where I basically told the pharmacist y'all about to have some crazy women running around?
2: Was it the cortisol manager thing?
1: It was the estradiol patch.
2: Oh, okay, the patch, yeah.
1: There is a countrywide shortage, and I think it's worse than what it was before.
3: I have a question before you continue.
1: Ask me.
3: How concerned should Bill and I be at this point?
1: Well, I have two left. That's about a week.
2: This is DEFCON 3, Bill.
1: Yeah.
2: Oh, wow.
1: Yeah.
3: She's just laughing because she saw the concern on my I'm considering right now, Bill, what you should do. You're right there at the computer.
1: Well,
3: if you could open up the Joy FM prayer line,
2: yes.
3: You could just
1: that's hilarious.
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Loving that. Elevation Rhythm. The Joy FM. Happy Tuesday. Was it a good day for you? A little bit of rain in parts of our listening area. Glad my husband mowed the yard over the weekend. So it's been really slushy back here. I appreciate you listening. Lots of our favorite songs. A lot of turn it up music. Just sing along. Here's We the Kingdom.

0: know we can see that so many times in our life, you know. You look back and go, wow, God, there you were. In the middle of it, sometimes you don't see it, but I'm promising you, he doesn't leave you or forsake you. He's with you. I want to say welcome to Huntsville. It's good to have you listening at 93.3. I'm going to take a little time out later and pray together. You know what? Bible says God's begun a good work in you, and he's faithful to bring it to completion. He'll see you through it. Brandon Heath singing about it.
1: Things are getting real. Jesus, take the wheel. Only way I'm getting to the other side.

0: And there's a weight that comes with each one. If we let it, sorrow becomes a consistent companion. But in the midst of the sorrow, a promise comes. Like the first light of dawn, reaching out to embrace us as it begins to drive away the darkness. Joy. As the psalmist says, though the sorrow, the sadness, and pain may last through the night, it's joy that comes in the morning. Even though the clamor of war can be loud and the headlines disheartening, in the quiet moments of the morning, before our day's first meeting, take a breath and reflect. Lean into the joy and assurance of a God who knows sorrow more than we ever could, who understands our suffering and will not leave us comfortless. Sorrow may endure for the night, but it's joy that faithfully arrives in the morning, helping you find joy by reminding you of the source. 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
7: Hi, I'm attorney Dean Bernetti. In 1 Corinthians 13:7, we read, love never gives up, never loses faith, is always hopeful, and endures through every circumstance. I was fortunate to grow up in the time of hippies and Jesus freaks. A very clear message of love, love, love. 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The right hates the left, and the left hates the right. But Jesus loves us all, and we are to be like him. Today, love them like he does.

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1: It's going to tell the whole world about you. 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I love that. Matthew West, The Joy FM. I love this time of year. Here are some ideas for fall gatherings, fall decorating. 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I can't wait for some good cold weather so I can make a big pot of chili. 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Oh, got to share some good soup recipes, huh? Craft day. 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And fall movies or football games. 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Enjoy this beautiful season.

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1: 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Have you taken in a joy story recently? I think it's important that we keep each other encouraged, and we have a online prayer center with praise reports, lots of answered prayer. And then under the featured tab, we've got joy stories and moments of joy. Those are always encouraging too.

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It's Kane, the Joy FM. Did you have a good day today? I sure hope so. We had an extra little friend over, and my grandkids were enjoying company. I had to be a ref once in a while. That just happens when you got a bunch of littles in the living room. So lots of good music coming your way tonight. Thank you. Thank you for all your help with Share-a-thon. We watch God do miracles. Welcome to all the new members of the Giving Family.

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3: What if I told you, would you believe it?
2: When we were writing the song, I had arrived at the studio with one of those heavy-hearted days, and I said to the guys, I just said, you know, what do you do when you don't feel good enough? And at the end of the day, I think we need a little encouragement on those days. And so when the chorus says, if you need a shoulder, I can be it, that's coming from God's perspective to you, because He will be the comfort when you need it. That is what this song is all about.

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